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Okay, good luck. We're rocking you home. 104.1 The Hawk.

Rockin' Randy's Ride Home. Stones, you can't always get what you want, but sometimes you get what you need. Like those dirty deeds done dirt cheap. Ah, so good. All right, thanks for rocking the Hawk. Appreciate you being out there. Be safe on the roads.

0: Just a simple man, that's all I can be. Randy Moran's 104.1, the Hawk Skinnerd for your pleasure. Want to say hello to Amy, rocking the Hawk. We appreciate you, Amy. Works over at Famous Dave's in Modesto. Nice to hear from you. Deloso Farm, it's ready for you through Halloween. Get out, have a good time. Hay rides, mini golf, teeny town, new this year, Thrill Hill. And of course, all your favorites, the giant corn maze, the haunted house, and the pumpkin blaster. Keep listening to The Hawk. We'll be able to get you in.
1: It's been a tough drive into Tracy. This traffic report is sponsored by Aleve. Eastbound 580, it's an hour drive leaving Pleasanton just to reach 205. 41 minute delay waiting for you there. Once you get on to 205 eastbound, some slowing from Tracy Boulevard to I-5. But once you get on to northbound 5, it will bunch up from 11th out towards Mossdale. If you're heading into Modesto, it's going to bunch up south 99 from Pellendale to Tuolumne Boulevard, getting better. Also northbound 99, that's going to slow you down too from Keys out towards Tuolumne Boulevard. Only your problems in Stockton cleaned up. There's some good news there. Eastbound 4 at the limit from Wilson Way to 99. At some point, body pain may creep in and become your reality that day, but Aleve is here to keep you moving. One pill gives you up to 12 hours of body pain relief, so don't let pain hold you back. Try Aleve today. Use as directed. I'm Valerie Grandel from the 4.1 The Hawk.
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0: Just looking for a little tush. 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Ending it for me on your Monday. I'm Randy Moranz. Be back with you again tomorrow afternoon at 2 on a 2 for Tuesday. Don't forget now, we're giving away a trip to see the Trans-Siberian Orchestra in the city of your choice. 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Dusty will have the word in just a little bit. And then you text in to win. Just that simple. Till tomorrow, as always, later, my friends.
1: Delays continue into Tracy. Either this traffic report is sponsored by the Granite Expo. Eastbound 580 has been tough. Give yourself an hour. Leaving Pleasanton to reach 205. 205 eastbound starting to loosen up. Some brake lights just from Tracy Boulevard and stretches out to I-5. And then northbound 5, that's going to slow you down from 11th out to Mossdale. If you're making your way into Modesto and southbound 99, it's going to bunch up from Pellendale out towards Tuolumne Boulevard. And northbound 99, that's heavy too, from Mitchell out towards Tuolumne Boulevard. 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

you just don't seem to have as much to lose. Strange how the night moves.

Classic Rock, Bob Seger, and Night Moves. You got Dusty hanging out with you, jumping in on your Monday night. Got that keyword for you for our TSO flyaway coming up in just a little bit. But first, a little Aussie here on the Hawk.

0: Bon Jovi, Living on a Prayer, 104.1 The Hawk, the Valley's classic rock. You got Dusty hanging with you on your Monday night. Hope everybody had a great weekend. I know I did. Had a great time in Merced yesterday with Gus and Jen Larson, winners of our Rock Your Backyard promotion from California Landscape Supply. They got their backyard redone. We went out, had a little party. Randy, myself, the boys from Emerson Biggins, a little bit of Raising Cane's, was a good time. So Gus and Jen, enjoy the backyard. Thanks for having us yesterday. Hey, we got another great flyaway for you this time. You can go see TSO in the city of your choice. Air, hotel, premium tickets, and $1,000 in a gift card. 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

but won the Hawk the Valley's Classic Rock. Dusty, on your Monday, we got that flyaway for you to see TSO in the city of your choice. 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

0: White Snake, Here I Go Again on 104.1 The Hawk, the Valley's classic rock. Dusty hanging out with you on your Monday. And speaking of going again, it's time to go again to Del Oso Family Farms out in Lathrop. Open now through Halloween. Get out there, have some fun. The weather is great. Everybody complaining earlier, oh, it's too hot. No, it's not. Get out there. Del Oso open through Halloween, like I just said. Corn Maze, Haunted House, The Blasters, a ton of fun. 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
15: 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Drop those panties.
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0: Boston, Foreplay, long time here on 104.1 The Hawk, the Valley's classic rock. All right, NFL yesterday. Looks like the Niners might be the best team in football. They sure do have a claim right now. Playing really, really good. Brock Purdy kind of playing out of his mind right now. Raiders kind of took it on the chin against the Pats, but they'll try to get back in the win column this week. Got another tough one taking on Buffalo this Sunday. The Hawk, of course, your official Raider Nation station. Catch the game live right here. 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

Eagles in Hotel California here on 104.1 The Hawk, the Valley's classic rock. Let's keep the rock going now. How about we keep it in California? Chili Peppers, Other Side here on The Hawk.

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0: Crazy on You, 104.1 The Hawk, the Valley's classic rock. Of course, Heart, part of the big Aerosmith shows going on at the Hollywood Bowl later on this month and the beginning of November. And no official word yet if tickets sold out. Resale sites are kind of pretending like they did. Not sure if they sold out. I saw the prices of the tickets, and oh my God, those were expensive. Have to take out another mortgage on the house to want to go to those shows. But if you got tickets, congrats, man. 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Also have some left for Tahoe's Pizza and The Utter Place in Turlock. 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

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The two Jessica Chastains is better than one.

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Now, a funny little story. Was actually at a wedding a couple weeks ago, and the buzz was that the brother of the bride was going to sing a song, and you would think it was going to be some heartfelt song dedicated to his sister. Nope. He sang Santeria. So, a little bit unexpected, but everybody dug it. You got Dusty hanging with you. How about some Rush now here on The Hawk?

0: Kansas and Point of No Return here on 104.1 The Hawk, the Valley's classic rock. You got Dusty hanging with you, and this Saturday, the Mountain Misery Brewfest is coming to the Motherlode Fairgrounds in Sonora. 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

0: TNT from AC/DC here on 104.1 The Hawk, the Valley's classic rock. 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

ZZ Top from the Eliminator album from 1983 with Legs on Steve Gorman Rocks. The lyric's pretty simple. Billy Gibbons saw a woman walking in L.A. down the street, and after he passed her in his car, it started to rain, and he thought, hey, maybe I should turn back and see if she needs a ride. He did a U-turn. The woman was already gone. And he thought, oh, she took off. She hot-footed it out of there, got out of the rain. She's got legs, and she knows how to use them. It was that simple. But when you're a songwriter, every little simple thought can turn into a song, as you just heard. Billy Gibbons had another thought, which is, I'm going to make this record with a producer. We'll use some samples, some drum loops, some tapes, modern equipment for 1983. The rhythm section for ZZ Top was not on hand for an awful lot of the work put into this album. Whether they were upset about it or not really doesn't matter, because the album went on to sell millions and millions and millions of copies. It took ZZ Top from a pretty big band to one of the biggest bands in the world. I don't think anybody was complaining a year after its release.

0: Eagles on Steve Gorman Rocks. April, quick question.
1: Yes?
0: You've been on stage many times in your life.
1: Sure.
0: Have you ever been on stage in front of an audience and thrown a punch at somebody or threatened to kill them?
1: Where is this going? Of course not. Come on, Steve.
0: I'm just saying, a couple members of the Eagles were threatening to murder each other during what happened to be the final show they ever played for many, many years back in 1980.
1: What?
0: Yeah, true story. Here's the skinny for you. Now, a lot of people know the Eagles pulled the plug in 1980. What a lot of people seemingly don't know is that it happened after a gig they played at a fundraiser for a California senator contemplating a presidential run. Mm-hmm. Glenn Frey was a fan.
1: Right.
0: Don Felder, not a fan of Senator Alan Cranston. And at the meet and greet before the show, Alan Cranston came into the room and shook every member of the band's hand, said, "Thank you so much, thank you so much." Don Felder said, "You're welcome, Senator, I guess."
1: I love it.
0: Boy, that pissed Glenn Frey off to no end. They got on stage right after that, and there are recordings you can hear. On stage, Felder and Frey, in between songs, threatening each other. Don Felder says on the mic, "Only three more songs till I kick your ass, pal."
1: Amazing.
0: And Glenn Frey is saying, "Great, I can't wait. Let's do it." And then they immediately sing "The Best of My Love," harmonizing together. Total rock and roll stuff.

0: Europe with the final countdown on Steve Gorman Rocks. It is Monday, October the 12th. I guess we're into the final countdown, the final 2 weeks before Halloween. Man, you know, my kids are both gone. They're in their mid-20s. And we live in a neighborhood right now, my wife and I, here in Minneapolis. Not a lot of trick-or-treaters. But for years, we had Halloween Central. Our old house in Nashville was in the middle of the Halloween neighborhood. I mean, we were on a street called Central Avenue. And let me tell you something. It was Grand Central Station for Halloween. I loved it. I really do miss it. 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Nothing better than a great Halloween night. 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

Guns N' Roses with November Rain on Steve Gorman Rocks. A lot of great music from 1973 is the focus of tonight's show. And we're going to play a song from one of the greatest Dutch bands ever after this from the Steve Miller Band. Here's Take the Money and Run.

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1: Where?
0: Back to the, wait, Steve, what year are we going to?
2: The year is 1973. The Dutch band Golden Earring hit the big time in the United States for the first time. This band had already been around over a decade. They formed in 1961. Here's something about Golden Earring you might not realize. They just stopped. They broke up. They announced they were pulling the plug in 2021. That's right, 60 years. They never, ever got it bigger in the States than this one from 73, Radar Love.

0: got a problem. Steve's got an answer. It might not be the right answer. I mean, he's a rock star, not a therapist. It's time for Questionable Wisdom on Steve Gorman Rocks. Here's April Rose with tonight's question.
1: Alana, listening on Oldies 93 in West Virginia, says her husband keeps accidentally breaking things in their house when he's trying to be handy. Okay, so check this. Last week, Alana's husband broke their Roomba, their computer, and their coffee maker when he was trying to fix it. And now he wants to mount their flat screen TV on the wall, but she doesn't want him to attempt the TV and break that. What should she do?
2: I think Alana's got a great opportunity here, and it's this. Look around the house and find all the stuff that you want to replace, and then ask your husband to repair it. Like, you're sick of this chair. You go over and go, I think the one leg on this chair is wonky. Can you fix it? He'll go ruin the thing and be like, oh, well, I guess I got to buy a new chair, honey. You know, like literally, you've got a bunch of stuff in your house. And if you're ready to see a new clock, go, honey, can you fix this clock? He'll mess everything up. All of a sudden, you'll have a house full of new stuff. Two things happen. You get new stuff, and then because it's new, it won't need to be fixed for a long time. You're just buying yourself some time, and I think that's the best way to handle this.
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0: Now, back to Steve Gorman Rocks.

The Black Crowes with Hard to Handle from the debut album, Shake Your Moneymaker. That's my former band. That's me playing drums on that tune. And let me tell you, I've heard that song a billion times. And when I hear it now, there's been enough separation where I think to myself, yeah, no wonder that was a hit. That thing's awesome. I mean, in 1990, 91, I got kind of tired of it, to be honest. You know, you're always thinking if you're the artist, well, yeah, I love that song, but why doesn't this other one get more play on the radio? Why does everybody just want to talk about Hard to Handle? I'll admit we all got a little burnt out on it. And in fact, when our second album came out, there were nights on tour where we wouldn't even play Hard to Handle. I look back now and think we were out of our minds. That wasn't artistic integrity. That was just silliness. That was not recognizing the fact that when you have a song that a bunch of people just happen to love, you hit the lottery. I mean, figuratively, you're giving something to people that makes them so happy to withhold it. It's just cruelty, man. I say crank it up. If you get yourself a hit, never, ever, ever turn your back on the people that love that music.

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1: On this day back in 1994, Pink Floyd played the first night of a 15-night run at Earl's Court in London, but it wasn't safe. The show started out in spectacular fashion, but once the band kicked in to Shine On, You Crazy Diamond, a scaffolding stand fell, holding 1,200 fans. It just collapsed, hurling everyone 20 feet to the ground. It took over an hour to free everyone from the wreckage, with 96 people ending up being injured. I mean, it's a miracle no one was killed. And Pink Floyd, they were quick to apologize. They sent everyone a t-shirt and a personal apology. That's your Classic Rock Rewind. I'm April Rose, and this is Steve Gorman Rocks.

Thank you.

0: Not only does he know rock music, he knows sports too. It's time for Steve Gorman Sports.
1: Steve Gorman Sports, the NFL weekend, week 5. The two main thoughts I have after the weekend are this. The Niners and the Vikings are both 5-0. And the difference between those two teams is enormous. The Vikings are 5-0 because they've got a great defense and really good special teams and a somewhat improving week to week Kyler Murray. The Niners are 5-0 because they're the best team in football. But you know what? If I'm going to have one part of my team slowly figuring it out, I'll take the offense. If the defense and special teams are ready to play, as the Vikings are showing, you can win a lot of games. How about the New York Giants, Washington Commanders finish? We have all joked for years that every team in the NFL should have a coach who grew up playing John Madden football. If you know Madden, you know clock management. How is it possible that the Washington Commanders did not understand how to work the final minute of the clock down without a timeout and get a field goal to win the game? If Dan Quinn survives this season, it will be nothing short of a miracle. There are certain things that are inexcusable. And last night in Washington, we saw one of them. 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

Van Halen with Hot for Teacher from the album 1984 on Steve Gorman Rocks. We're focusing on a lot of great music tonight from 1973. The world's greatest rock and roll band, the Rolling Stones. Oh, they had a good year in 73. We'll play something off of Goat's Head Soup in a few minutes. But first, right now, Tom Petty running down a dream.

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2: 1973 is the year, and for the Rolling Stones, it was an interesting time. They released an album called Goat's Head Soup. Now, Goat's Head Soup, to my ears, it's a great record by a great rock and roll band. However, it had the unfortunate timing where it followed Exile on Main Street, which followed Sticky Fingers. Before that, Let It Bleed and Beggar's Banquet. The Rolling Stones had just put out four unimpeachable, inarguably great, top-to-bottom albums. Four in a row, home run after home run after home run. And then Goat's Head Soup, a little uneven, at least comparatively, and critics were ready to rip them apart. But at the same time, how can you criticize an album that has this song on it? Do, do, do, do, do, Heartbreaker.

0: Rolling Stones Heartbreaker on Steve Gorman Rocks. Are you still close with any of your exes? Even if someone broke your heart, maybe you've been able to remain friends. I'm thinking about this because I just saw today Tobey Maguire, the actor who played Spider-Man. His ex-wife Jennifer Meyer got married Saturday. Not only was Tobey at the wedding, not only is he friends with Jennifer Meyer and her new husband, he married them. He was the officiant. That's right. Tobey and Jennifer's wedding just finalized last month. Now, they've been separated for 10 years, and it took 6 years after filing for divorce to actually work through it. I imagine when there's hundreds of millions of Spider-Man dollars laying around, it takes a while to figure it out. And these folks do have two teenage children together, so it's important that they stay friendly. But this is real friendly. I mean, like I said, Tobey's the guy who announced the man and wife. I'd love to say I could have done that with my ex, had I ever had an ex. But I don't know if that's true. I give them credit, man. Everybody involved apparently definitely earned their adult card. Well done, all of you.
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Heart with Crazy on You on Steve Gorman Rocks. That's the first single from their debut album, Dream Boat Annie. The band from Seattle, Washington had moved up to Vancouver in Canada and then got a Canadian record deal. It was a station all the way over in Montreal, which from Vancouver is a hike, let me tell you. It's a station in Montreal that started playing Crazy on You, and that slowly spread out. So from Quebec down to Ottawa and Toronto in Ontario, and then eventually south of the border, where some program directors in the United States were finally like, hey, this sounds pretty good. Imagine everyone's surprise when they're thinking, I can't believe I'm playing a Canadian band, to realize they're not Canadian, they just live there. Once radio opened the doors, they came right back to America, and well, 50 years later, they're still doing it. Heart has a new record coming out in 27, and I, for one, can't wait to hear it.

Edgar Winter Group, Frankenstein, kicking off the fifth and final hour of a Monday night on Steve Gorman Rocks. We've got Fleetwood Mac, Def Leppard, another great song from 1973, Night Ranger, Journey. So much great music here in the final hour. Right now, speaking of great, this is one of U2's greatest, Mysterious Ways.

0: What do your friends think when you talk over Steve Gorman Rocks? Hold on. We'll let Elton John tell you.
1: Shut up. Don't make any noise.
0: Yeah, don't talk. Just listen. This is Steve Gorman Rocks.

0: Fleetwood Mac with Go Your Own Way on Steve Gorman Rocks. As I've said many times on the show, there's band dysfunction, and then there's Fleetwood Mac dysfunction.
1: Oh, yeah. That's next level.
0: They stand alone because you add all the craziness of being in a band, add all of the craziness of addiction and fame and fortune, and then add romantic and sexual relationships to that. They stand alone in the annals of, you got to be kidding me. And that song right there, Go Your Own Way, that's a song Lindsey Buckingham wrote basically accusing Stevie Nicks of sleeping around on him and shacking up with other dudes while they were supposedly a committed couple. And you know who's singing backup on that? Stevie Nicks!
1: Oh yeah, how can she do that? Like, as a girl, I feel like there's no way I'm laying down my tracks to this at all.
0: No, it's one thing to lay it down in the studio. That band went out and played in arenas and stadiums for years and played that song in front of tens of thousands of people. That's the one that blows me away.
1: That's one of their biggest songs.
0: Yeah, and standing there in front of, you know, sometimes 50,000 people, and you know those 50,000 people are just drilling into their body language and their facial expressions. Mm-hmm. Are they going to look at each other when they sing? Because, you know, when you're doing a duet, singers tend to want to make eye contact. You lock in together.
1: Yeah.
0: And you're thinking to yourself, if they lock in together, will the lasers that come out of her eyes fry his brain right here on stage?
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Def Leppard, Pour Some Sugar on Me from Hysteria on Steve Gorman Rocks. We've got our final 1973 song coming up in a few minutes. Let's go to the top of the mountain, the baddest rock band ever, Led Zeppelin. They had a pretty good year that year. But first, here's Journey with Lights.

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1: Where?
0: Back to the, wait, Steve, what year are we going to?
2: 1973 was the year, and for Led Zeppelin, a big year, because they had released four albums, obviously that's 1, 2, 3, and 4, and finally broke tradition. They put out an album that was actually titled something other than 5, Houses of the Holy, their most ambitious work to date, for sure. How does the band even follow Led Zeppelin 4? By continuing to push in as many directions as possible. One song that exhibited, not that anybody still needed to know, the power of John Bonham's swing. A song that every time you ever see a band cover it, they play it too fast, because this one is way laid back. The swing of Bonzo leads the ocean.

0: got a problem. Steve's got an answer. It might not be the right answer. I mean, he's a rock star, not a therapist. It's time for Questionable Wisdom on Steve Gorman Rocks. Here's April Rose with tonight's question.
1: Alana, listening on Oldies 93 in West Virginia, says her husband keeps accidentally breaking things in their house when he's trying to be handy. Okay, so check this. Last week, Alana's husband broke their Roomba, their computer, and their coffee maker when he was trying to fix it. And now he wants to mount their flat screen TV on the wall, but she doesn't want him to attempt the TV and break that. What should she do?
2: I think Alana's got a great opportunity here, and it's this. Look around the house and find all the stuff that you want to replace, and then ask your husband to repair it. Like, you're sick of this chair. You go over and go, I think the one leg on this chair is wonky. Can you fix it? He'll go ruin the thing and be like, oh, well, I guess I got to buy you a new chair, honey. You know, like literally, you've got a bunch of stuff in your house. And if you're ready to see a new clock, go, honey, can you fix this clock? He'll mess everything up. All of a sudden, you'll have a house full of new stuff. Two things happen. You get new stuff, and then because it's new, it won't need to be fixed for a long time. You're just buying yourself some time, and I think that's the best way to handle this.
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0: Tesla with Love Song on Steve Gorman Rocks. That's going to do it for April Rose and myself. Tesla, a great rock and roll band from Sacramento, California. April, you got arrested in Sacramento once, didn't you?
1: No? You weren't supposed to tell anybody about that.
0: You were the one. You were outside Governor Arnold Schwarzenegger's mansion in Sacramento, and you
1: just kept saying,
0: I need to see the governor, and then they finally had to. What a crazy story that was. I'm glad I have video, or else I wouldn't believe it was you.
1: But I feel like the real question is, have you ever been arrested? Because you've gotten in crazy fights in your tours and decades of tours all over the world. Like, you had to have been in handcuffs one time and arrested at least one time in your life.
0: Never once.
1: Never saw the back of a cop car?
0: Nope.
1: What? Okay, so can you even call yourself a real rock star?
0: No, I don't have any tattoos either. I'm a complete fraud. I'm just a dude who likes to wear a good sweater.
1: Oh, no. That's the end of rock and roll as we know it.
0: Well, tomorrow's another sweater because I have a rotation. Don't kid yourself. We'll talk to you then. Same place, same time. See ya.

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1: Rumors spreading around. United takes his time. About to check outside the game. You know what I'm talking about. Just let me know if you wanna go to that home out on the range. They got a lot of nice girls.

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1: Hello! I'm reminded of that story. Find this interesting. There's a hot dog being thrown down a hallway. And I... Hello! From the O'Reilly Auto Parts Studio. Give me an edge, baby. Something to work with. It's the Bob and Tom Show. Christy Lee at the Incogni News Desk.
2: Hi.
1: That's a swell cardigan.
2: Thank you.
1: That's really, really nice. Hello, Pat Godwin.
3: Hey, Chick.
1: Corduroy. The Wide Whale.
4: It's going to be 85 degrees today.
1: Nice. Evan is 22 here in the studio. Hello, Josh Arnold.
5: Hello.
1: There's Ace Cosby.
6: Hello.
1: I'm Chick. Hello. Tom, I know you're busy, but excuse me.
5: We're just looking for some over here.
1: I know it. We're doing the show.
5: It's all good. Okay.
1: Okie doke.
5: I'm all set. Everybody's happy.
1: Doubt that.
5: Check local listings on that temperature. Pat will explain how the show works later. Let's see now.
1: Sing, bang, zoom.
4: I think the whole country
5: Pat likes to give the weather for his his hometown.
1: Temperatures are different.
5: Wilkes-Barre. What's the temperature there right now, Pat?
4: Right now it's 54.
5: Okay, thanks very much. I'm sure everyone's interested in that.
1: Wilkes-Barre is the heartbeat of the country.
4: That's right. It's the mountains there, northeastern Pennsylvania.
1: Yeah. Oh, yeah.
5: Isn't there some, like, water gap there or something?
4: Delaware water gap about 20 minutes away. Good fishing, Josh.
2: Delaware water gap.
1: What the hell's a Delaware water gap?
2: If there's a water gap, there would be no water there.
1: What about Pennsylvania? Why don't they have their own water gap?
4: Tons of water gaps all over the place. Let's move on. I think we know how radio works, right, Tom?
5: I agree with Pat. That is so boring. I'm sorry.
1: We're just starting to get some traction with the water gap.
5: Epic level boring.
1: Okay.
6: Keep harassing Pat like that. There's going to be a gap in the music area.
4: Yeah, when I'm an effing charge.
1: That's right.
5: Let's see now. We have to kind of begin with a little bit of a sporting news. The prognosticators have it wrong in the
1: what
5: world.
1: What do you mean? Oh, baseball, yeah.
5: The world of baseball. What happened to both of those
1: it's
5: other
1: upside
5: teams
1: down.
5: Sweeping?
1: Cats are living, the dogs are not sweeping yet, but the Brewers are one. They hold a 2-0 lead over the world champ Dodgers. That's right.
6: Oh, man, that's one like rule one. You don't say they're sweeping when they're.
5: No. I was saying.
1: He doesn't know. Hey, how's the no hitter
5: you
1: going?
5: Got it wrong. The prognosticators
1: exactly right.
5: were saying the.
1: William Contreras, who never agrees with anyone.
5: They were saying that the Dodgers were going to
1: hit a tying home run in the fifth, singled home, go ahead run. Brewers defeat the Dodgers 7-4, game two in Milwaukee last night. They held a 2-0 lead. Game three tomorrow night in Los Angeles. And from St. Petersburg, Tampa Bay Rays, 7-3 winners in game one out of the ALCS. Wait a minute. Hold it. Reverse that. Cleveland beat Tampa 7-3.
5: Thank you.
1: I was very excited because I wanted you to be happy because Cleveland.
5: Yeah, I still don't like the new C in their logo.
1: Had won something. Hello, nitpicking table of one.
5: No, they've abandoned the tradition. That's what all these teams are doing.
6: I disagree. That C is very traditional in baseball.
1: You could have a new C and still have it be throwback.
5: That C is very traditional if you're from Latvia.
6: No, that's not true. If you look at it. That
5: I'm
6: is classic
5: at it right now.
6: Baseball font.
5: I don't think so.
6: Look at the Red Sox font.
1: It's the same font. You font.
5: You go with the font
1: that brought
5: you came to the party with.
1: I believe that.
5: Like a nice hot font. To go to the party and got a whiff of that font in the back seat of my Camaro.
6: You like a little stank?
1: Move that font around. Yeah. Come on.
5: Hey, you guys missed. You guys, we have to explain, Josh was on vacation last week, and Christy was doing her trip to Italy for the last couple weeks. You've missed a lot.
2: What did we miss?
5: Oh, just so many, some good songs from Pat. And what did we have? We had something in the two in the
1: we
5: stank.
1: We had food.
5: What was the...
1: something in the plank, two in the stank.
5: The plank lady.
1: The plank lady.
5: Yeah, Christy, did you see that news story?
2: I did not.
5: Because, I mean, you know how hard it is to do a plank.
2: Sure.
1: We were musing.
2: Was it a forearm plank? Was it a straight arm plank?
1: It was a forearm plank.
4: How old was she?
5: I think 50-something. Yeah.
2: How long did she hold it?
5: 5 hours or something.
2: Oh, my gosh.
5: And there was a huge crowd there. I mean, can you imagine going to an event? Well, we're going to go watch a lady plank for 4 hours. Oh, really? Do you have any bullets? Just going to want to load up before I blow my brains out.
6: She had to have taken breaks.
4: I don't think she did.
6: Four straight hours.
5: I'll find the story, yeah.
2: I can barely do 2 minutes.
5: She's a grandma.
6: Nice.
2: Good for her.
5: And
1: I believe it's grandmama.
5: She's quite hot, actually. I'll
2: oh, she must be means. Very fit.
1: She's got an ass like a house cat.
6: Right.
1: Weighs 98 pounds.
2: Right.
5: The fat plank record is 3 seconds.
1: The fat plank.
5: Her belly touched the mat.
1: Would you?
5: A grandmother in Canada has broken the Guinness World Record for holding an abdominal plank for 5 hours. Ms. Donna Jean Wild achieved the record while participating in the Huntsman World Senior Games in Utah.
0: Hi, how are you? Huh. I'm Donna Jean Wild.
5: She's 61 years old.
2: Man.
5: Yeah, so, and I remember saying, yeah, two in the plank, two in the plank and one in the stank.
6: I see.
5: She's very hot. Yeah, okay. So now.
1: She's normal looking.
5: We have more sporting headlines.
1: Monday Night Football last night, Josh Allen and the Buffalo Bills win in overtime, 37-34, beating the Rams at SoFi. Josh Allen had been 0-7 in overtime games before last night.
6: Oh, he broke it.
1: Playoffs right. And everything. He'd never won an overtime game. Well, that changed last night. Maybe that'll catapult them to the Super Bowl.
5: Have there been more close games this season?
1: Yes. Uh-huh.
5: It's crazy.
1: Amazing. Unbelievable.
5: And the big story yesterday was how Sucky.
1: Wait a minute. Hold it. I like this story. I did not cross my desk.
5: The higher ups on your favorite team, the Washington Commanders.
1: Oh, you mean Sucky McStupid?
5: There were at least five people on that team should have said, hey, by the way, fellas, why don't you kick that
1: ball? I'm taking auditions for other teams that I'm going to be buying
5: merchandise for.
1: Yeah.
5: You do that?
1: Well, sure you can.
5: Can you do a mid-career?
1: You can do anything you want.
5: Yeah, I guess if...
2: I do it all the time.
5: You have late-life homosexuality where you switch? Exactly. Can you switch teams?
2: Yes.
5: Very similar.
1: Anything but the Cowboys. Yeah.
5: People change genders?
2: Yeah.
5: Anything's possible.
1: Yeah.
5: It's okay with me. Do whatever you want.
1: I'll put on my...
2: Is it really okay with you?
1: You know what?
5: I don't care. Why would I? What is it? It has no effect on me.
2: Okay.
5: If you decide to become a man tomorrow, Christy... Fine.
2: Speaking of that,
1: What would be your man name?
2: Well, apparently,
5: Chris,
2: I would be Garth from Wayne's World. Look at this.
5: Oh my God!
4: Oh, that's when you say it.
5: That's really funny.
6: Why did you put that in our head?
5: Jason,
1: will you do me a favor?
5: We have got to get.
4: Goodbye,
5: we have to get
4: us
5: separated at birth.
1: Will you?
5: That is those glasses. That
6: no
5: is
6: more
5: so,
6: swing. Past.
5: Oh God, that is.
1: Will
5: so
1: you do
5: funny.
1: Me a quick favor? Yeah. Will you just lean in real soft and say, "I like to play"? Can you do that?
2: I like to play.
1: Yeah, that's it. That's Garth also.
5: We have violated so many rules of radio this morning.
2: I know.
5: This is completely visual. We're talking about
2: I'm
5: it.
2: Sorry.
5: And let's see now. We've given the wrong score of a game. This is this
1: people
5: is
1: know who
5: Pat's
1: Garth
5: giving the temperature
1: is.
5: Of a
2: people
5: local.
2: Know who Garth is.
5: Yeah, okay. No.
4: 68.
5: But I mean, you do really have that resemblance.
2: Yeah, I my hair looks funky this morning, and I told Oskie, I go, I look just like Garth, don't I? And he goes, thanks. Yes, you
5: Never
2: do.
5: Feel bad. My hair looks missing.
1: We were talking about Christy for a minute.
5: Of how we look, no, you can keep going. What do you got? I'm very fine. Let's dwell on it.
1: Go ahead.
5: Got this letter. Dear Bob and Tom Show, I was watching a classic the other day and I realized Pat Godwin looks just like Richard Attenborough in Jurassic Park.
4: Wait a minute. First of all, it was the 80-year-old.
1: A little bit.
5: I can see
4: as I look like an 80-year-old somebody.
2: You know, I don't remember what Richard Attenborough looked like in Jurassic Park.
1: Now, when you saw this letter, what good did you think it would bring to mentioning this on the air, telling Pat about it? You know how he
6: and
1: is.
6: You don't, Pat. You don't.
4: It was Roy Clark a couple of weeks ago. You missed
2: Roy
4: that one.
2: No.
1: A chubby Roy Clark.
4: Fat Roy Clark, yeah.
5: Okay, I'll make you feel that. How about if I'll just lie? Dear Bob and Tom Show, Pat Godwin looks just like James Dean seconds before the Porsche went off the road.
1: James.
5: Feel better now?
1: Dean?
4: What's the actual letter?
6: The Richard Attenborough.
2: Richard Attenborough.
4: Yeah, okay. Yeah.
6: But no, you don't look that old or with that big of a white beard.
4: Yeah, I didn't think so.
5: Well, I'm sorry. I can't speak for Chris who wrote the letter.
4: Is there an address on that guy?
5: Yeah.
1: Oh, somebody's going to be out in the front yard later.
5: But I do like the way he began the letter. Instead of saying, Dear Bob and Tom Show, he said,
3: Hello there.
5: Gave us a nice hello there. Thank you very much.
1: Comedy.
6: Thank you very much.
5: I see.
6: Look at Richard Attenborough. That is not Pat Godwin.
5: Pretty damn close.
4: Now give the guy a break.
1: Well, no, wait.
6: You guys nuts?
1: Are you a little bushier beard. And
4: yeah.
5: I think it's pretty close. If you put one of those hats on.
1: No.
4: And a Richard Attenborough mask.
6: Yeah.
5: Okay. Well,
1: Richard Attenborough's a good-looking man.
4: He is a handsome fellow.
5: Is he still with us?
6: No, his brother is.
1: No, David Attenborough.
5: His brother is the
1: 190, though.
2: The BBC.
5: Yeah.
2: Which animal guy?
5: Okay, that reminds me.
1: Shall I give you the capybara?
2: Yes.
5: I had a chance yesterday, and I interviewed Mr. William Shatner, and I got to tell you,
6: our apologies to Bill.
5: He looks, what, 50? I mean, it's amazing.
2: That's amazing. It is what plastic surgery will do these days.
5: Well, whatever. He looks great, and he's funny. And
1: disagree strongly.
2: He's 90-something, right?
1: He 95. Every year.
5: No,
2: 95?
5: Wait till you see the video.
2: Oh, my goodness.
5: Am I right, Jason?
6: No, he looks great. He's lively and...
4: Absolutely.
6: Yeah.
4: He's out there.
6: He's been doing a ton of stuff.
4: Yeah.
5: He was going to go ride horses after the interview.
1: Uh-huh.
5: By the way...
1: Please say he kept saying, beam me up, Scotty, for no reason. Beam me up, Scotty.
5: I didn't.
1: Beam me up, Scotty.
5: I didn't torture him by being the a-hole that...
1: Beam me up, Scotty.
3: Beam me up, Scotty.
1: James Tiberius.
3: Did you and Leonard Nimoy get along?
5: No, I didn't
1: ask him
5: any of the dumbass
1: remember
5: questions.
1: Remember that time your middle name was Tiberius? Remember that?
5: Okay. we didn't do that. Mr. Shatner, by the way, on tour. This is kind of cool. He's showing the movie The Wrath of Khan at a bunch of theaters, then coming out and talking to the audience. And he's going to be doing it starting Wednesday, October 28th in Madison, Wisconsin.
2: Oh, that's cool.
5: Then the next Thursday, then the 29th, he'll be in Joliet. The 30th, he'll be in Indy at the Murat. Saturday, October 31st, Halloween, he'll be in Louisville at the Louisville Palace. And then Sunday, he'll be near Cleveland in Northfield, Ohio, November 1st. Once again, talking about The Wrath of Khan.
6: Do you remember who played Khan?
5: Yeah.
2: Who?
5: Ricardo Montalban.
6: Yes.
5: Sorry, yeah.
1: Do you remember the controversy?
5: Well, about the fact that they were never in the building at the same time?
1: Who, Khan?
5: When they filmed it separately.
1: That's not what I'm talking about.
2: What are you talking about?
1: They used a fake chest for Ricardo Montalban. That was the big rumor.
2: Oh.
5: No, but that's actually not true.
1: Well, that's Ricardo Montalban was you don't know it's not true. Were you there? Would you stop picking your nose?
5: I'm not picking my nose.
1: While
5: my
1: you're
5: nose.
1: Talking to me.
5: Listen, DB.
1: How?
5: My nose
1: how
5: is dripping.
1: Rude. Did everybody see that?
5: My nose is dripping. I'm using a Kleenex.
4: Looking. Yeah, but.
5: What am I supposed to do? Just have my snot drip on the copy here? This copy says, do not get snot on this nice picture of Chick McGee celebrating 50 years in radio.
1: I wondered how long it would be before we turned that corner. And here it is, day two. Whose idea was it to celebrate all week anyway?
5: Oh, it's the week of celebration of 50 years in radio. Anyway, Mr. Shatner, we'll get that interview on it sometime soon. He was great. And he talked a lot about Ricardo Montalban. And
1: the fake chest. Yeah.
5: It's about what great shape he was in. And then that sadly went away.
2: Yeah, he died.
5: Yeah, eventually. Don't we all?
1: He walks funny in one of the Naked Guns. Remember?
6: Oh, yeah, he does he's kind of like trying to fit in a suit or something.
1: Yeah, like a hitch and a getting along.
6: Right.
5: Yeah, he had a serious thing going on. We have a variety of interesting things coming up, including...
6: he's a fun ruiner, is what he is.
5: He is.
1: Oh, that's not true. Snot.
6: Oh, this is very serious. Snot.
5: I can't wait to put this snot-filled Kleenex in the next time I hand you a drink.
1: Yeah, that's because that happens
6: all the time.
1: Never.
5: This tastes kind of salty.
1: Yeah, that's a good one.
5: In any event, Shatner, by the way, also is going to be going out on tour with his metal band. It's called the What the F is Heavy Metal Tour.
1: Yeah, you can charge tickets for that. Yeah.
5: Well, okay, good. Let's move on here. Christy Lee isn't just sitting anywhere. She's sitting at the Incogni news desk. Let me tell you about Incogni.
2: Please.
5: It's a service that might help you reduce some of that paranoia a little bit. And you should be paranoid. There's a whole bunch of stuff going on these days. And the world of, you get those fake emails, you get texts, you get all kinds of stuff. Now, Christy,
2: you've been using Incogni. Yeah, basically, any time that you use something online and you put your email out there or your personal information, that's getting sold to people. And I don't know if you know this, but I have like 358 lists that they're still working on to get. They're in progress. But I was on like 480 lists that I had no idea that all my personal information was out there. But Incogni is working to get rid of all of that.
5: Yeah, this is
2: pulling me off of them.
5: And they have this story that they sent me. It says, just say you're in Section 118 eating nachos, your kid's wearing a jersey, you snap a selfie and post it. Here's something you might not think about. You just told everybody in the world where you are for the next 3 hours.
2: That's right.
5: And your profile has your name, your address, et cetera, et cetera, et cetera. 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
7: 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It's Bob and Tom with Jay Morning's Classic Rock All Day. Hello and good morning. How you doing? Welcome in. It's Tamara. It's going to be a pretty okay day. We're looking like temperatures are going to be in the 70s today. Let me get you a better outlook of what this is going to be like. We're looking to get to about 77 degrees for a high today. Right now we have 48 degrees outside the Hawk studios. Now don't forget, Pro Football Pick'em continues. And, last night was Monday Night Football, 5:15. Got that to talk about. And, you know, 104.1 The Hawk is bringing you another concert flyaway. It's the Trans-Siberian Orchestra, and this is going to be taking place for you in the city of your choice. That's right. 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
1: Hey, Mom, did you know that electricity travels at approximately the speed of light?
2: I didn't know that, sweetie. That's interesting.
1: Yeah, we're studying electricity in school and learning all kinds of cool stuff.
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1: 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And if you have decorative lights strung inside your house, you should unplug them whenever you're not home.
2: Wow, you're really becoming an expert on electricity.
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5: For now.
4: For now. Hello, Pat Godwin.
5: Just admit you hate me. Just say it. It would be so
4: no,
5: better.
4: He hates all of us.
5: God.
4: Yeah. Hi, Pat.
6: Hate you.
4: He hates you most of all.
5: Oh, I know.
6: Number one.
4: There's Josh Arnold.
7: I'm hated.
4: Yeah. There's Ace Cosby.
8: Well,
4: he doesn't hate Ace. He's terrified.
8: Oh, yeah.
4: I'm Chick. Hello, Tom. Go ahead. You're doing good work over there, buddy.
9: Well, I was trying to point out something. Today is we have that National Day calendar thing.
4: Uh-huh.
9: And today is a special day.
5: Oh, yeah. Very special.
9: Ladies, pay close attention.
5: Today is National No Bra Day. A holiday encouraging women to give their bras a day off.
4: How about that?
9: Ladies?
5: The observance is actually associated with breast cancer awareness and serves as a reminder of the importance of breast health and recommended screening. So there is a good reason for it. Geez.
7: How come it can't just be
4: support boobs?
7: Right.
4: You'll have to bring cancer into it.
7: My God.
4: Okay.
9: Yeah. But it is. This isn't something we made up.
5: No, it's not something you made up.
9: I wonder if Hallmark has a card for this.
5: For National No Bra Day?
9: Yeah. You open it up.
5: Do you know when the bra was patented? This is kind of surprising. Do you have any idea what year?
4: The bra was patented in 1911 by Genevieve Brassiere.
5: You're very close. It was 1914 by New York socialite Mary Phelps Jacob.
9: How did you know? How did you get close on that?
5: Because he's psychic.
4: I just did ran the numbers.
9: I wouldn't have known.
5: She fashioned an early version using two handkerchiefs and some ribbon. Well, that's got some support to it.
8: Boy, hope they were new handkerchiefs.
5: Yeah.
4: Have you ever bumped into a lady who stuffs in the bra?
8: The only time I've ever seen something like that was this poor girl, man. We were in high school and gym, and everybody was running the mile, and as she was running, Kleenex fell out of her shirt.
5: Poor thing.
8: And I went, I remember thinking, that's her forever now.
4: Yeah.
8: Gonna
4: call her Puffy or, or Kleenex.
9: Yeah, you'll get text. Oh, you're so and so dead. Oh, you mean, Kleenex?
8: That is now your life.
5: Mm-hmm. Wow.
8: You know what? I think everybody knew it was so awful, it didn't become a thing.
5: Oh, that's good.
8: Yeah.
9: But have you ever seen a lady reach into her bra and pull out a wallet or money?
5: That happens all the time.
8: In Westerns.
9: Oh, no. I see.
8: Oh, yeah.
5: It happens all the time, especially when we were in Disney World. My daughter kept her phone right here.
4: Oh, yeah. She does a whole OnlyFans thing about that.
5: Does she really? Mm-hmm. Oh. Well,
8: she's got
5: adequate room.
8: Oops.
4: Oh, well. Yeah, big jugs.
9: in any of it, today is ladies' braless day, allegedly.
5: Yeah, National No Bra Day.
9: Okay. But there is no Hallmark. They don't celebrate this. No one else does, I guess. You don't really hear much about it. This will not be on the local television news.
5: Probably not.
9: I'll be talking about the record temperature.
5: Yeah.
9: Check local listings.
4: You know, they've got the card section is nuts. They've got everything for everybody, man.
7: Vast and varied.
4: Mm-hmm. Yes.
9: And they switch it up quick enough.
4: They sure do. Out with the old, in with the seasonal.
9: You walk in today and it's all orange and Halloween. And
4: right now, baby.
5: Probably Christmas out already.
9: That's probably in the back and there's some poor guy waiting.

0: for the day. He's got to switch them all out.
1: Was it Hallmark that released Shoebox? Remember that?
2: I think so.
1: They were a little sillier, a little lighter.
3: They still have them.
1: Yeah.
2: Wasn't there like an old grandmother drawing? She was the kind of the spokes grandma for Shoebox. Take it from me or something like that.
1: Oh, probably.
2: Frontier Wisdom. Or
0: I think we'd be good at writing stuff for those cards. Don't you think?
2: I think it's...
1: Well, what are you going for? I mean, do you want it to be a legit Hallmark card, or do you want it to be...
2: I think it's a very, very particular set of skills.
0: Yeah, but there's different levels, or different types. Do you want the serious one, or do you want a funny one? I think we could put some pretty good ones together.
1: Yeah, we would just have to curtail our bawdiness.
0: I just wrote one here.
2: Okay. Oh, really?
0: Once again, today is what, Christy Lee?
3: National No Bra Day, Tom.
0: Okay, here we go. Here from Hallmark. Roses are red, violets are blue. Take off your bra, show us your boobs.
1: See? Doesn't rhyme.
0: It's a near rhyme.
1: You don't. Yeah, that's not card. So you're not Hallmark material if it's a near rhyme.
4: Really?
1: Yeah.
4: No, yeah, they don't accept that. Yeah.
1: You can tell Rob that.
2: Where are you on the musical greeting card? Like, you open it up and it plays.
0: I'm a fan.
2: You like those?
0: Oh, those are fun.
3: You don't like the musical greeting card?
2: No, well, they're...
3: What about the pop-up ones?
0: Love it.
3: Like a little scene?
2: No, but Josh is turned me on to the personal card. You write it yourself, but it seems like that flies in the face of...
0: I always do.
2: Here, listen to this.
0: I always do personal card, but I will also take a card and augment it. You know, scratch out grieving and funeral and put in happy birthday.
3: Oh, gosh.
1: I've done that too. I like that.
4: I have done that also. That's very funny.
1: Yeah.
2: To this day, I give my daughter if she's going to be turning 34, I'll just get a 4-year-old card and put a 3 in front of it.
1: Yeah, I love that.
0: Those are classic. Good. That's hilarious. I mean, for this one, it would be so obvious, the card, if you have one of those, it would be today's national, whatever it is, don't wear your bra day. You have a lady in a brassiere in the front. You open it up and the bra drops down.
3: Sure.
0: And some teenage boy gets that and goes steady with it for about 6 months. But, those were different times.
3: Do you remember the Hallmark store? Did you have one?
1: Sure.
2: Oh, heck yeah.
3: I loved the Hallmark store.
1: And $40 Christmas ornaments?
3: Yeah. Yes. And they kind of went away.
2: Collect them all.
1: Yeah.
3: Right. I still buy them for my kids.
2: Mm-hmm. I bet they look forward to that every Christmas.
3: They do.
0: Is there a male equivalent to...
2: Christmas ornament collectibles?
0: No. To the show. What is it again?
2: Shoebox?
0: Burn your bra day, whatever it is.
3: Oh.
4: What?
0: What is it officially? I'm sorry, I don't have it in front of me.
3: It's officially National No Bra Day.
0: Is there a male equivalent?
3: What would it be?
4: I don't think so.
1: Commando day?
0: That I mean, it would be like some kind of commando day.
1: I mean, well, women can go commando too, so I don't know.
0: Like, it'd be like, release my member from the knee strap and let her fly.
2: Isn't there like a magical time in a guy's life when he feels like he can and he does go commando, but then after that, after it's over, he never revisits, don't you think?
1: Yeah, I think there's a comfort to wearing something else.
0: I went for a long time. No underwear, no socks.
3: I'm really shocked by that with your germaphobe. Boy, did you go wash your pants every 2 days?
0: Oh, no, I wore the same pair of jeans for a week at a time.
3: God.
0: Yeah, there were.
1: That's a young man's game.
3: That was a different time.
1: Plus dribble.
3: Yeah.
0: Yeah, well, I've told the story 100 times. There is a photograph, and I have it somewhere. There's a photograph of, I'm up there with Bob, and there is a oblong stain somewhere between the knee and the groin.
1: The knee.
3: He didn't shake it enough.
0: Yes.
2: He sticks to the line.
3: Oh,
0: I'll get the picture. I mean, in some ways, it's impressive.
2: I don't
0: want to
2: see a picture of your penis, okay?
0: No. Please. Much more subtle.
2: Show me the urine stain.
0: Okay, we have to get to our letters. If you don't mind, do you have the intro?
3: Do you have an intro?
2: Time now for This Is The Intro. Listener emails. Dear Bob and Tom Show.
3: The intro. Are you okay today?
0: If you're quiet.
2: Tom seems to like the phrase, razzle dazzle.
0: Well, no, I do, and I mentioned it on the air. I mentioned on the air one day, and you attacked me, and you said no one ever says razzle dazzle.
2: No,
0: anymore.
2: Except Al Michaels.
0: And every time someone says it on the air, we get an email.
2: Who covered Jesus coming out of the cave? Tom seems to like the phrase razzle dazzle. I was wondering, and I wonder too, Tom. It gives me a chance to ask this. Do you know the theme song to the Saturday morning Hudson Brothers Razzle Dazzle show?
0: I do not.
2: And that was a thing, and they also had a primetime show.
1: But they had like a loading dock, and
2: I don't remember.
3: Boy, that's a great memory.
2: And they're so awesome.
0: Isn't one of those guys Kate Hudson's father?
3: Yes.
4: Yeah.
2: Mark Breton.
1: What?
3: Yeah.
1: Goldie Hawn banged one of those dudes?
3: Yeah. Yes.
2: Oh, yeah. Hudson. Kate.
3: Bill. Yeah. It's a Bill Hudson, isn't it?
2: I forget. I think.
0: But I do not know that.
2: Mark Breton Bill.
0: Yeah. Not familiar with the Razzle Dazzle TV show.
2: Oh, yeah.
0: I got this interesting letter. And I'm not sure this is correct, but let's read it.
2: Okay.
0: Dear Bob and Tom,
2: let's look into it.
0: Well, there'll be some feedback here from
3: all
0: you
3: right.
0: guys. I watch you guys on YouTube. I notice some of the physical mannerisms you're probably not aware of.
2: Oh, good.
0: Chick always tightly closes his eyes like something is wrong.
2: That's because I have horrible floaters, jackass. Now you feel better?
1: I thought it was safe to assume something was always wrong. In here.
2: No, and every now and then the floaters reset if I do that.
1: Oh, yeah.
0: Is that what that means?
2: And if I don't, or...
0: So he's not a jackass. This person is observant.
2: It means that Tom's voice is like a spike in my brain.
0: And now, Josh, he says...
2: Yeah, he better have something for everybody else, by God.
0: Josh counts the knuckles on his hand with a pen.
1: I don't count them. I just tap. It's probably just fidgeting.
0: But well, you do that?
1: But I am aware of how many knuckles I have without having to count them.
2: No, he's making up a story. He's going to be modest. But at one time, he was the Midwest Mumbly Pig champion.
3: Oh,
0: God.
2: For 5 years in a row?
1: That's right.
0: I haven't heard the word mumbly peg in a decade.
2: He could do it blindfolded.
0: You know what mumbly peg is, Pat?
4: Set all I kinds do not. Is that a Midwest thing?
2: All kinds of records.
3: Is that where you have your hands spread out and somebody throws a knife in between your
2: ideally
3: fingers?
2: Ideally a knife, but you practice with a pen or anything like that.
1: I thought mumbly peg was throwing a knife as close to somebody's foot as possible.
2: That's right. And then you take that knife and you count your knuckles. Okay.
0: Well, we have to look it up because I'm with Christy on this. I thought it was you splay out the fingers and somebody.
2: What about mumble peg?
0: Either way, they're both terrible ideas.
3: Yeah.
0: And I'm sure many an ER doc is,
1: I'm pretty good at the finger thing.
0: Playing mumbly peg, were you? Oh, please.
2: Oh,
0: please.
2: Look at that.
0: Oh, there you go.
3: Oh, he is.
0: That's from
3: good.
0: All that practice.
2: See?
0: Rubbing your knuckles. And
2: whatever that's called. He was the Midwest champion.
0: Thinking about going knuckle deep. Tom, according to John, I rub my elbows with the opposite hand. Are they itching?
2: Well, you can't rub your elbow with the same hand. You'll break your arm.
1: Oh, no, you can't.
0: I'm reading the letter here, okay? I don't know what...
4: That is strange.
2: Boy, oh, boy.
0: Do I do that?
2: Yes.
1: Yeah, you often reach over and do this.
3: Yeah.
2: You do this like crazy all the time.
1: Wow. And you do the four-finger...
4: You do this when you talk.
1: Yeah, the four-finger.
3: And you put your hand in front of your mouth, which drives me crazy.
2: And every now and then...
0: What are you talking about?
3: Yeah.
2: And every now and then you'll mumble, strawberries. That's where I had them, strawberries.
0: Okay. Thank you for the observation.
2: What is Christy? Did Christy?
4: They don't care about
3: her. They don't care.
0: Christy and Jessica and Jess. Oh, the two Jessicas and Christy look great.
3: Oh, thank you.
0: Then it's completely wrong. Then it goes, Pat is always very normal. Really?
4: See?
1: Well, look at him. He's sitting. Yeah.
4: What am I doing, huh?
3: Waiting to play a song.
0: I think it looks like you're playing with yourself. Your hands are always underneath their desk.
4: That's normal, Tom.
2: You almost called him Chick.
0: This is John from Youngstown. Thank you, John. We appreciate the observation. Now I'm going to be very self-conscious.
2: Big Jack.
0: Let's see now. We were talking. Oh, wait a minute.
2: Squint my eyes.
0: I'll give this letter the short read here.
3: Okay.
0: This is Dear Bob and Tom Show. This is from Greg. He's a former radio guy.
2: Hey, Greg. Good board.
0: He goes, so talking about Chick McGee's 50 years in radio, I used to work at a country radio station.
2: Yeah, I never worked country.
0: In Eastern Illinois.
2: Dodge the bullet.
0: Our idiotic general manager heard of a new way to get free music, downloading it from a thing called Napster. He canceled the BMI and ASCAP licensing. The corporate office found out about it, and he was immediately fired.
2: Whoa.
0: All the fees were swiftly paid before we got the lawsuit.
3: Yeah.
0: But the best part of the letter is his radio name
3: was
0: Chunky Monkey.
1: All right.
0: Hey, this is Chunky Monkey with your latest country hits.
2: I think you'd have to just every now and then, it's the chunk. Stuff like that.
1: Right.
2: Yeah.
0: Oh, I mean, he may have been the chunk.
2: Yeah.
0: May have been the monk.
3: He must have been a big guy, huh?
2: Monkey house.
0: Who knows? Maybe it was like a bald guy being curly.
3: Maybe.
0: Maybe Chunky Monkey was slender and lithe. But let's move forward here.
2: I've never had that Chunky Monkey ice cream. Is that good?
1: I never have either.
2: Is there a peanut butter in that?
0: I've never had it either.
2: I think it's
1: I've never had fish food.
3: Oh, I have. That's one of my favorites.
1: Aren't there gummy things in it?
3: No, they're like chocolatey fishy things. Ah, they're good.
0: Is that P-H-I-S-H? Yep.
3: Yes, after the band.
0: Oh, is that a
3: Ben and Jerry's.
0: Ben and Jerry's.
2: Chubby Hubby or a Chubby Hubby?
1: Yeah, I have not.
2: I haven't either.
3: Isn't that a strawberry one?
2: I don't know.
0: Has anybody done a political ice cream? Like a Neapolitan strawberry?
3: Careful.
2: Right. Like a Trump, and it would be orange sherbet, right? It would have to be.
1: That yeah. would be, yeah. yeah.
2: That's, huh. That'd be fun.
1: That's pretty good.
0: Yeah, there you go.
2: Like a plastic cut out of his hair, and he's you know what, hair right your, there on the label.
0: You know what, hair on your ice cream.
1: I had the Barack. It was half chocolate, half vanilla.
3: Uh-huh.
1: Yeah.
2: See? That's right.
4: He came from experience.
2: With just a hint of pineapple.
1: That's right. Yeah. Yes. Yeah.
2: Thank you. Why am I not marketing?
0: Yes. See, I told you. You got that.
2: Next 50 years.
0: That would be that'd be part of our Hallmark card.
1: Because most of the pineapple was in the Bob Dole.
2: Right.
4: Boy, this everyone's been great.
2: Well, and the Bob Dole would have some sort of peppermint stick in it.
1: Right.
2: Because he'd held the pen because he was crippled, something like
0: in
2: that.
0: In the war. He's a war hero.
2: Whatever.
0: Great American.
2: Yeah,
0: now,
2: an eggshell
0: coming up, we have week 6. In the NFL. It's amazing. And
2: chugging right along.
0: You can be part of it. Pigskin Picks. 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Just pick all the winners, or as many as you can, please.
2: Pick me a winner.
0: 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Details on who won week 5 coming up. But right now, ladies and gentlemen. We're going to talk a little bit about feet and foots and
2: that's right.
0: Josh Arnold.
1: That's exactly right.
2: Talk foots, Josh.
1: You know, foots
2: yeah.
1: are at the bottom of the body.
3: That's yeah.
2: right.
1: For most people.
2: For most people.
1: Right. And that means the rest of your body is on those foots.
3: Yep.
1: If your foots aren't foundationally sound,
2: you'll tip over.
1: Yes.
2: And it causes pain.
1: Oh, my gosh. So much discomfort. You know.
2: Dip comfort.
1: Dip comfort is what you get when your ice cream is low.
2: That's right.
3: Yeah, I need more discomfort.
1: Discomfort.
3: Yes.
1: Is,
3: because your discs would be uncomfortable.
1: Now, that is actually just called disc comfort.
0: I see. Are we back to feet yet?
3: Well, it all ties together.
2: Look, Mr. Tangent over here is trying to get you back on topic.
1: You know what? And thank you, Tom.
2: Yes.
1: It's your guidance that keeps this ship sailing straight.
2: Thank gosh you're here to steer us toward the rock.
1: You know what?
0: Coming up, by the way, Pat, a letter you're going to genuinely hate.
3: Oh, God.
2: Is it more chunky?
1: Laughing.
0: No, it's a... It's a request. I'm so excited.
1: Let's put it this way. If your car is out of alignment, it's because you have uneven wear and tear
3: right.
1: on those tires,
3: yeah,
1: which are the feet of the car.
2: That's exactly right.
0: Would you drive a car with only 3 tires?
3: No.
1: Well, yeah, those work.
4: Yeah,
1: those cool one tire.
0: I mean a four-wheeled vehicle. With 3 tires?
4: Well, that'd be a better
3: vehicle.
4: What
3: does this have to do with
4: have 3 tires?
2: The question forms because there are 4...
1: No, guys, Tom is helping. You see, because what happened was...
3: Have we even mentioned Orange Insoles?
1: The company, the Orange Insoles, and the people behind the scenes here decided I should do these ads.
2: Right.
1: And Tom knows that's wrong. That every ad should be his.
2: Every ad should have a code with Tom in it.
1: Exactly.
2: Him talking or all... Be lost.
0: So when there's a video of me removing my shoes. See?
1: Because a video of
3: it's
1: me
3: all about him.
1: Would be wrong.
4: Yeah, it would be wrong.
1: Right.
2: Yes. So they need to know more about Tom. Has he told you about where his aura frame is
0: when
2: in
0: Josh
2: his home?
0: Has right. His assistant come in to help him undo his laces.
3: What?
0: Well, I want Josh to get fat again so I can make more fat jokes. Now he's getting all skinny and ruining it.
1: I'm not skinny.
2: He has to be helped with his laces.
1: Right.
4: Bend over.
1: I'm not skinny, but I have never been so fat where I need a literal footman.
2: Can you get over here?
0: They're called loafers.
1: They're called
0: loafers for a reason.
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0: You go with gratis or gratis? No, I'm asking. I don't know.
1: I usually say gratis.
2: I think it's gratis.
0: Yeah, that's okay.
2: Okay.
1: But I go gratitude, yeah.
0: Okay, that's why I'm asking. That's a very interesting. Thank you, Orange Insoles, and we apologize.
2: The last thing it is.
1: It's tomorrow's show.
2: Yep. Brenda Wednesday.
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8: 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Hello and good morning. It is 5:46. It's the 13th of October. Hope you're having a good one so far. Hey, weather today looking pretty nice. We're looking at clear skies and about 77 degrees for a high. Right now we have 48 degrees outside the Hawk studios. Now I want to remind you that the Mountain Misery Brewfest is going to be coming to the Motherhood Fairgrounds on Saturday. This is coming up October 17th. 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
9: Good morning. Traffic sponsored by Aleve. Pretty quiet out on the Tuesday morning roadways. No incidents from the CHP, but a few slowdowns definitely continuing. Slow going for West 205 and Tracy from Grantline on to 580. That'll continue through the Altamont Pass. Heaviness on North 99 into Manteca, approaching Austin Road onto West 120. 120 looking good. Stockton, I-5, 99, Highway 4 and the Crosstown Freeway at the limit. Looking good for 99 and Highway 12 in Lodi. And no delays, 99 through Collierville and Galt. 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Try Aleve today. 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
2: 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We are in the O'Reilly Auto Parts Studios. There's Christy Lee.
3: Hi, chick.
2: Hi. She's at the Incogni News Desk.
3: Yeah, you betcha.
2: Hello, Rich. Pat Godwin. How are
20: Hello.
2: You, sir?
20: I'm good.
2: There's Josh Arnold.
1: Dagnabbit. I had a sweet potato to bring in.
2: Oh.
1: It was one of those from the grocery store that's already wrapped and you microwave it for 7 minutes.
2: Oh, yeah.
1: And I forgot it. And it was going to, like, that was going to be, like, my thing this morning.
2: I enjoy your sweet potato where you prepare, like, is there sausage in that?
3: Yeah, and you cut it up into chunks. And
1: yes.
2: Really delicious.
1: This was just, I forgot it. May I leave and go get it?
2: we could have a sweet potato delivered.
1: All right.
2: Let's try and get a hold of
0: some. Remember, when you're at the beach, the potato goes in the front.
1: That's right. Yeah.
2: I
1: learned that mistake the hard way. Why aren't any girls talking to me? I put the potato in my swim trunks.
2: And for that guy who said I'm squinting my eyes all the time, I'm squinting my eyes now at Tom.
0: Okay, sorry. Got a request here.
2: Okay.
0: We're going through the mail, and I just want to say this is perfectly valid.
1: All right.
0: I want to emphasize that.
2: All right. Okay.
0: And
2: here we go.
0: Sometimes to get to a certain place, you have to do, there's a certain logic involved in kind of in this one, sort of linear thought, but it leads you to a place you didn't expect to go.
2: Man, I wish I could.
0: This comes to us
2: conversation
0: from Chris in Robinson, Illinois. He says, did you know?
3: Nope.
0: If Milwaukee and Cleveland play in the World Series, now, are you following this?
1: No, we're brain dead morons.
2: I look, I know. Tom, I'm just being honest, but you lost me. Okay? Well,
0: we need to bring you up to speed.
2: Okay.
0: What's happening right now?
3: Oh, my God.
0: In the American League playoffs and the National League playoffs, Cleveland and Milwaukee are both ahead.
2: Milwaukee's 2-0. Cleveland won their first game.
0: It's fascinating. Yes, fascinating. Excuse me. Chris writes, if Milwaukee and Cleveland play in the World Series, it'll be the first time in history that teams from two cities meet where the Edmund Fitzgerald once docked. That is an amazing fact.
3: I know.
20: I and my guess was...
3: You got it. The...
0: Yeah.
3: Yes.
0: That's... And I believe there is also a tie-in in Today in History to this. Very exciting. The Edmund Fitzgerald, of course, tragically sank in Lake Superior.
2: Unbelievable.
0: And the anniversary coming up, as a matter of fact. But there was a famous tribute song by Gordon Lightfoot.
2: Oh, yeah, right off the top of your head. What day is that?
20: Pat, what's going to help you get through this?
0: Gales of November.
20: How do you want us to react? Because we do just want to sit here with our heads down.
3: Yeah.
20: But we won't do that to you.
21: No, actually, you can go. You guys can take a break. I'll handle this.
3: Okay.
21: If you guys want to take a break.
20: You guys want to go grab a snack?
21: Yeah, go ahead.
22: Let's go get that sweet tea.
21: I'm just going to need a minute. Give me a minute and a half. Go ahead. Get a coffee or something. I got this.
22: Oh, my God. They're really leaving.
21: Chick, you can go, too. I got this. Here we go. This is the first draft of the
0: very nice
21: Fitzgerald. Yeah. I don't know. There's a lot of writing going on.
0: A tribute.
21: Yeah, yeah.
0: To the great.
21: But this was the way it went first.

0: got to laugh a little, Tom, so people know that. There you go. The Fitzgerald family emailed me, said stop singing about poor grandma's rectum. I said I'll do my best, but a fan has a request, and it's very hard to reject them.
1: Yeah, thank you very much.
0: A doctor, it said, would always turn his head when performing her colon procedure. And sing along with me at the end. There's polyps and corn and Louis Armstrong's horn. The rectum of Ella Fitzgerald. Right. You guys can come back now.
1: And especially appropriate today.
0: Yeah.
1: Once again, that request was made because the famed ship, the Edmund Fitzgerald, actually docked at Cleveland on Lake Erie. And, of course, Milwaukee on Lake Michigan.
0: Yeah.
1: So it's a perfectly valid request. And it's underscored, I will underscore by this, today happens to be the birthday of the great bassist Ray Brown.
0: Ray Brown?
1: You should know this one. Ray Brown.
2: Who's Ray Brown?
1: Ray Brown is the Michael Jordan of bass players.
3: Oh, yeah? Who did he play for?
1: And he, Ray Brown was married to Ella Fitzgerald.
0: Oh!
3: Oh, okay.
1: Yeah.
3: Interesting.
1: Yeah, isn't that an amazing tie-in?
2: Oh, boy, I'm...
4: Yep.
1: Yeah, yeah.
2: On the edge of my seat,
1: they
2: literally.
1: They were married from 1947 to 1953.
3: Until the smack ran out.
4: and Ray said, we got married?
3: Yes.
1: I think it was butter, not smack. When we come back, we have more of your exciting letters. We'll have a sports update. We'll talk with Christy Lee at the Incogni News Desk.
4: And everything will be entirely valid.
1: Yes, a perfectly valid request. Thank you, Chris.
4: Damn right.
1: I like the insight. Of Chris, really a very bright man. These are the O'Reilly Auto Parts Studios, and this is the Bob and Tom Show.
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2: 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Hello and good morning, it's 5:59, it's Tamara. It is October 13th, it's a Tuesday, and I gotta tell you, a really nice day in front of you for you. Yeah, today, it's gonna be really nice. We are looking about 73 degrees for a high. Let me make sure that's what I was saying, because you know what? Tomorrow is going to be in the 80s, and that's going to be beautiful, and that's going to kind of be what the whole week is going to be after today. Today, we're looking at about 77 degrees for a high, but Wednesday, 80, Thursday, 85, looks like Friday, 89, 90 on Saturday, and then we'll go back down into the 80s. I gotta tell you, it's been a very mild October. Very nice. So, Deloso Family Farms is now open through Halloween, and you can get the family out to the giant corn maze, the haunted house, and, of course, the pumpkin blasters. And keep listening to win your tickets. All the details are on the website. 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Oh, yeah. Take everybody out there. There is something for everybody, I got to tell you. I love all those candy apples and stuff. Deliciousness. So, like I said, keep listening for tickets. We'll hook you up. Beep, beep, beep, beep. Traffic.
6: Good morning. Traffic sponsored by Aleve. Pretty quiet out on the Tuesday morning roadways. No incidents from the CHP, but a few slowdowns definitely continuing. Slow going for West 205 and Tracy from Grantline on to 580. That'll continue through the Altamont Pass. Heaviness on North 99 into Manteca, approaching Austin Road onto West 120. 120 looking good. Stockton, I-5, 99, Highway 4 and the Crosstown Freeway at the limit. Looking good for 99 and Highway 12 in Lodi, and no delays 99 through Collierville and Galt. 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
13: 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There's Christy Lee.
2: Hi.
13: She's at the Incogni News Desk. Hello, Pat Godwin.
14: Hello.
13: There's Josh Arnold.
15: Hi there.
13: Ace Cosby's here.
16: Hello.
13: I'm Chick, and hello, Tom.
1: As you know, I like to justify
7: Everything.
1: Everything.
13: And explain.
1: We had a great request.
13: Which request was that?
1: The rectum of Edmund Fitzgerald.
13: I mean
1: the rectum of Ella Fitzgerald, excuse me. Because Edmund Fitzgerald docked.
13: Yeah.
1: At both at Milwaukee and Cleveland in the course of its career.
13: Just amazing.
1: It's conceivable that we could have a Cleveland Milwaukee World Series.
13: Absolutely.
1: Which,
13: and I'm sure they will mention that, and they will probably do a profile of the Edmund Fitzgerald.
1: But it only docked in Milwaukee one time.
13: Unbelievable.
1: July 21st of 1959. We could get to that, but
13: just once, you say.
1: Yeah.
13: Wow.
1: Because it was famously going, it was in Lake Superior.
13: Sure.
1: On its way to the Straits. And then.
13: How to get in Lake Erie.
1: And then you got to get to, go through Lake Huron, et cetera, et cetera.
3: Oh, those great lakes.
1: Yeah. They're very nice. They are great, aren't they?
3: They are great.
1: Yeah, nice source of water.
13: Some talk about naming the not so great lakes? Isn't
3: there? There was, but those folks were drummed out.
13: Okay.
1: We have your letters, and we can receive them because you have been kind enough to write them.
13: What?
1: And
13: I suggest
1: going to bobandtom.com and clicking over, and you'll find us. We got our new VIP service, which is getting better every day. We got some super cool stuff on the way to that, by the way. Also, our new app. And I'll remind you, Pigskin Picks, week 6 in the NFL begins Thursday. Get your picks in to win that Steven Singer Jewelers $500 gift card.
13: A question for Tom.
1: Yes.
13: Via the email.
1: Mm.
13: Dear Bob and Tom Show. Tom.
1: Yes.
13: You get $1 billion tax-free, but if the Cleveland Browns ever win the Super Bowl, you die instantly. You take the deal.
3: Do you take that deal?
1: Wait a minute. What do you mean I get $1 billion, but I'm dead?
7: No, you're alive. But if the Browns win the Super Bowl, then you die.
3: The stipulation of you getting $1 billion.
7: Yeah.
14: You get nothing or
13: see,
14: this deal.
13: What I read.
1: No. I'm sorry. I understand. I was thinking about something else.
13: Huh.
1: And that's a good deal. I would take that deal.
3: Oh, okay.
7: So you because don't believe your team will ever win the Super Bowl.
13: Okay. Not in the foreseeable future. Yeah.
1: It starts and ends with management and ownership, and they have terrible both.
7: Okay.
13: I tell you this. I think they're going to be in the playoffs this year. What do you think of that? I can't wait till I talk to Al Jackson.
1: Contemporary morality would dictate that people who hire those people will do well in life.
13: You mean there's a payback coming for Deshaun Watson?
1: No, I think as a culture, we deserve to have a rapist leading one of the teams in the NFL. That'd be great. Hey, congratulations, world. He did a great job.
3: You know, I like that he went for laughs there.
1: Yeah.
14: That word hits hard.
1: Mm-hmm. Yeah, well.
13: Dear Bob and Tom Show, your story about the long-lost reunited sisters that found each other at a softball game left out some of the details.
7: Uh-oh.
13: You remember this from yesterday?
1: Yeah, I believe it was from People Magazine. Sisters that had been adopted, never met each other, and they were on opposing teams. And someone said on the one team, "Hey, that woman looks just like you, that young lady." And they turns out they were sisters.
13: This gentleman, Brian, says he did a little homework.
7: Okay.
13: I saw that the adopted sister decided to investigate further when she noticed that whenever she came up to bat, instead of chanting, "Hey, batter, batter," she heard from the other bench, "Mommy didn't love you."
1: Oh. Okay, I apologize shifting the tone of the show.
3: That's some rough chatter.
13: Yeah,
3: there.
13: That's rough chatter.
3: Yeah, that could affect your poise.
13: They gave you up for. And finally, Dear Bob and Tom Show, this is for Chick. Although it has brought me much joy listening to you guys laugh, and I laugh at all your jokes, I think it's time to put it to rest. This email, a bit is dead, just like Chick's mom.
7: Ooh.
3: It was all a ruse just to get to that mom joke.
13: I think so. I think it was.
1: Wow.
13: And she is. She has passed away. Yeah,
1: okay.
3: My mother has passed away.
1: Yeah, not yours.
7: Not yours.
3: No.
1: You're being Chick.
3: Clearly taking the role of Chick.
1: Well, I do want to make sure people didn't understand.
7: Yeah.
1: People, they thought you'd quit after just a casual remark last week.
3: Oh, they thought I was dead or quit?
13: Both.
3: Oh.
13: You quitting killed you.
3: What? Did I quit after I died or did I die first? Or did I quit first?
13: Virtually simultaneously.
7: Well, I think quitting after you die is pretty much self-explanatory.
3: I'd like to think that I died, and then they dug through my pockets, and they just found a folded note that said I quit.
7: Okay, good.
13: But I mean, not necessarily.
7: Do you carry that with you all the time? Mike,
13: if I lose consciousness, tell him I quit.
1: Michael Jackson's made more money dead than alive.
3: Is that true?
7: That is probably true.
3: Wow.
7: Yeah.
1: So, hey, as the famous pundit said when it was announced that Elvis was dead, he went, good career move. Hmm. So, yeah.
7: Not for him, but for his family.
3: A ray of sunshine over there.
1: I'm just saying.
3: You know what, though? Has Michael Jackson, has he been dead now longer than his solo career?
13: Oh, gosh.
3: You know what I mean? Like, from 70-whatever to...
1: His first album was, what, 79? So, wait a minute.
3: So, he might be dead longer
1: when
3: now.
1: When was Off the Wall? Was
7: it was 79 or 80, for sure.
1: Great record.
13: Rock With You is still amazing.
3: Let's give him 16, 17 years then. He's been dead longer than that, right?
13: I think so.
3: So it makes sense that he would make more money dead.
1: I don't have to do the math on that one. I don't know. What's coming up in the world of sports? We've got a couple scores, I guess, we've got to get out there.
13: Major League Baseball last night. William Contreras hit a tying homer in the fifth, singled home a go-ahead run.
3: That's not William Contreras. You see what I did?
13: It is William.
3: No, it is not William Contreras.
13: Well, let's ask him. Are you William Contreras?
3: No, I'm not.
13: Go ahead, Ron, an inning later. The Brewers defeat the Dodgers 7-4 in Game 2 of the National League Championship Series. Brewers now 2-0. Advantage Game 3 tomorrow night in Los Angeles. And Nathaniel Lowe snapped an 8th-inning tie with a 2-run single after Chase DeLauder and Patrick Bailey homered off Drew Rasmussen. And the Guardians rallied past the Tampa Bay Rays 7-3 in Game 1 of the American League Championship Series. Game 2 tonight in Tampa. So it could be we're heading toward a Cleveland-Milwaukee World Series.
3: Or a Dodgers three-peat.
13: Yeah, but...
3: And here's Chick with the exact date of the last three-peat in the MLB. I don't know either.
13: The New York Yankees. Josh Allen, 331 total yards, 2 touchdowns. Tyler Bass, a boom, boom,
7: ish.
13: Boom, boom, boom. 45-yard field goal, 155 left in overtime. And Greg Russo blocked the Rams' field goal attempt. Bills outlast the Los Angeles, 37-34.
3: Chick, Rene Russo, would you?
13: Oh, Rene, no, she looks like an owl, like a drunk owl.
3: A drunk owl?
13: She always looks like a drunk owl to me.
3: Jason, can we get a side-by-side of a drunk owl and Rene Russo?
13: I think because her hair was weird in that one movie, she looked like she had owl pee.
3: Tom, would you make love to Rene Russo?
13: I do not care for her.
1: I'm busy right now.
3: Pat?
1: I just enjoyed the conflicting... bass bass joke.
7: Yeah.
1: Christy was doing the fish.
3: Right.
1: And Chick was going boom, boom, boom, boom, boom, boom. And that was a really nice confluence of joke ideas.
3: Than sex with a celebrity female. I see.
13: Josh Allen's first victory in overtime.
1: I bet that Blair chick would be great, huh?
13: His own son.
7: Selma Blair's in the news today.
14: Yeah, Selma Blair.
13: Yeah, she's like bug nuts, right?
1: Yeah, apparently.
3: Or she's suffering from MS and was on some sort of medical. Yes. So, yeah. Again,
7: yeah,
3: poor
7: make
3: joke.
7: Fun of her. God.
3: She does have MS.
7: She does have MS.
13: Well, I mean, you can have MS and not be...
3: And you can have a medical reaction to a certain...
13: Well, but you don't have to be confrontational.
1: I'm sure her lawyer will cook that up.
3: They said that to
13: you can be... You can be reasonable.
1: Yeah, I have a very good friend with MS, and she's never kicked a cop in the face.
13: And she didn't.
1: While flying in first class.
13: She bit somebody, right?
1: Yeah. Mm-hmm.
13: Does it cause you to bite people?
3: There could have been some sort of medication reaction.
13: Yeah. Well, don't bite.
3: You learn that very early, don't you?
7: Yeah, you do.
13: Yes.
3: Yeah.
7: Like kindergarten, right?
13: My mom told me not to bite, and she enforced it. And let me tell you what, I don't bite.
3: And where's she now?
13: Dead. Deader than 4 o'clock.
3: Who is still listening?
13: I don't know.
1: Did you spit out the nipple?
7: Dead people.
13: She never breastfed.
14: Did you spit out the
1: nipple? That's the only thing that keeps you alive, isn't it?
13: Yep.
1: Knowing you never breastfed.
13: Yep.
1: Okay, let's go around the horn. Pat, breastfed?
14: No.
1: Christy?
7: Only
1: one.
7: No.
1: Josh?
3: I found out I was not.
1: Ace?
15: I don't know.
1: Okay. Me neither. Wow, this is a sad room.
13: Did you?
1: No wonder we're all so messed up.
13: You and Ace grew up together, is that right?
1: What?
13: No. Neither of you know.
1: No, I know. I was not breastfed.
3: My dad would not. I asked my mom this recently because I didn't know. She said, you and Jeff were not breastfed, but John and Joe were. because the first two kids, my dad would not allow her to do it, claiming those are mine.
7: Oh.
15: No, that's probably a joke he all told, right?
3: It's what he jokingly, okay. But
13: she took it to heart.
3: It didn't happen, so he may have joked.
13: So,
1: wow, that is a,
13: was it a joke, question mark?
3: I don't know. Those were, I can't ask him.
1: Let's just say those were different times.
7: Yes. Right.
1: I think we've gotten beyond that, although I'm sure we haven't.
3: It probably just grossed him out.
13: Hmm.
3: I bet it does grow some husbands out.
13: Oh, see a little baby going like to town.
1: Can I underscore something that Josh said?
13: Hmm.
1: Who is still listening? I take the blame.
13: It's true.
1: Right now, if you are listening, you're smart. And if you're really smart, you're going to get one of these. It's the Aura Frame.
13: You're listening and watching your Aura Frame.
1: This is the greatest gift ever. There's one right behind Josh.
7: Mm-hmm.
1: There's a picture of a bunch of us. What am I talking about? It's a frame. And it's got a slideshow all built in. You can load it full of photographs, unlimited photographs and videos, and you load it remotely. So if that frame, it could be in Kalkaska, Michigan right now, and I could be loading it. That frame could be in Peoria, Illinois.
7: Mm-hmm.
1: It could be in Los Angeles. LA frame. That's right. Anywhere, because you can do it via the electricity and the internet and all that other cool
13: electricity.
1: Stuff. The Aura Frame. They're great. Let's see. There's a picture of Patty G. Right there, swinging by. Now,
13: wait a minute. I want to see the picture of Pat swinging by.
7: He was sitting there while somebody was playing violin.
1: It was Michael Cleveland. He's a great...
13: Just a swangin'.
1: He's a world-class fiddler.
7: And, what's the difference between a fiddle and a violin?
3: You can't fiddle a violin up your... Oh, no.
13: I think it's zip code.
7: Oh, okay.
13: And Michael can't see those pictures, right?
7: No.
1: No, he's merely a genius.
7: He is a genius.
1: Have sight issues. Let's see. Now. Free unlimited storage on the Aura Frame. A-U-R-A. I think we're all guilty.
13: We're the only
1: one in here who is not about to go straight to hell. I think Ace and Pat. They've been both been very good.
15: Oh, no, I'm going straight.
3: I don't know. Christy hasn't said anything to
1: me. Oh, yes, she has. 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This is a great gift. 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They're super cool. Great gift. And you can, like I've always said, say your mom lives in a different place. You want to send her pictures of the kids.
13: My mom lives in a different place.
1: Then what do you do? You can load them up.
7: Aura Frame on her grave.
1: She gets it.
13: I'll put pictures on her grave.
3: Now Christy's going to hell.
1: Yep.
15: Wow.
13: Could I put an Aura Frame on her tombstone and send her pictures? Would that be sweet or twisted?
1: Well, there are certain aspects of that might be difficult.
13: No.
1: But I need
3: a long extension cord.
1: Thank you. That'd be one among many other issues. Coming up, we'll be rescued by Greg Warren and Kostaki Economopoulos. Very fine comedians. And stopping by the studio, Andy Beningo will be here. These are the O'Reilly Auto Parts Studios. 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
7: 104.1 The Hawk. It's Bob and Tom. We do mornings, classic rock all day. Hello and good morning. How you doing? Welcome. It is 6:18. It's a Tuesday, October 13th, and it's going to be a pretty darn nice day. We're looking at clear skies and about 77 degrees for a high. Currently hanging in at 50 degrees outside the Hawk studios. Now, you know Pro Football Pick'em continues, and hopefully you got your picks in before last night, Monday Night Football. We will be announcing the winner of week 5 today. 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
6: 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Accident in Tracy, southbound 5 before 205. Solo vehicle in the left lane, not much of a delay. And slow for West 205 from just before Grantline on to 580 through the Altamont Pass. Heaviness on North 99 into Manteca, approaching Austin Road to West 120. Stockton, I-5, 99, Highway 4 and the Crosstown Freeway all at the limit. And looking pretty good for 99 and Highway 12 getting through Lodi. 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

0: to our... You asked for the intro last time.
1: Yeah, okay.
0: Okay, here we go.
2: Let's go to emails from our listeners.
3: Oh,
2: there
3: nice.
2: They're coming in now. Yes, this letter begins, Dear Bob and Tom Show.
3: Oh, that is nice.
4: Oh, you miss that sound, don't you?
1: No, I was... If it were me typing, it would be... never very good.
0: Hunt and pecker.
1: Yeah.
5: Never have to change that ribbon. Boy, oh boy.
0: Oh,
5: what
0: yeah.
5: a messy work.
1: Yeah. Well, speaking of peckers, hunt and peck was what you would call it. You'd be a hunt.
0: Yes.
1: Oh, was it? You'd be a hunt and pecker or a hunter and pecker?
0: I always heard hunt and peck.
4: Hunt and peck.
5: Peck.
1: I know, but I mean the person. Would that person.
5: There'd be a hunter and pecker.
1: Yeah. Oh, they would be hunter and pecker.
5: That's correct.
1: Oh, this is like the attorney generals.
5: It would be
1: attorneys
5: general.
1: General. Yeah, yeah. I don't like that though.
0: Brothers.
5: Oh, I love that.
1: No, attorney generals is cooler. It's funnier.
5: Attorneys general sounds way more pretentious. So
1: Yeah. You can tell who they're voting for.
0: Sisters-in-law.
1: Okay. Dear Bob and Tom Show.
0: Yes.
1: Tom talked. Oh, I see. I told a story about. I'll give these guys the short version of this.
0: Please.
1: Christy, you just got back from Italy.
4: Correct.
1: I had a real nice time.
4: Mm-hmm.
1: Many years ago, I was in visiting my sister in London, mm-hmm. and my friend Lee Kravitz came over.
4: Yeah.
1: And we took the boat train.
2: Honey, Lee Kravitz is here.
1: Yeah. Oh, I wish
5: the
1: you were
5: boat
1: here.
5: Train.
4: The boat train.
1: Yeah, you take a train.
0: Is it a boat or a train?
1: Then you get on a ferry boat and you go across.
5: Well, that's different.
4: Well, that's not a boat.
5: That's not a boat train.
0: That's not the way you would say it.
5: We had said that. It'd be all over.
1: What is it?
4: I know. A boat and a train.
0: Look, I know you're excited. Lee Kravitz is coming over. But what you're saying is wrong, I think.
1: So we got on the train.
4: Yes. Yeah.
5: And then you got on a boat.
1: Then we got on a boat.
4: Okay. And see, you went to Paris.
1: See, the White Cliffs of Dover,
5: you
1: Calais.
5: You could say we traveled to Paris.
1: Yeah. But it was really cool.
4: Where were you going? To Paris?
1: Yes.
5: Well, okay. Lee Kravitz
0: is is Lee Kravitz in Paris?
5: Yeah.
0: Wow.
1: So the point of the story is,
5: yes. What is
1: we were going to stay at this? My sister said, "Oh, I've got this friend who lives in Paris, and you can stay over there."
0: Is it Lee Kravitz?
1: No, he's with me. He's my friend.
5: Lee's your companion.
1: And we arrive at this house, and it's one of Jenny's model friends.
4: Was it Twiggy?
1: It was not Twiggy.
4: Oh.
1: We're in Paris now. You see?
4: Yes. Gotcha.
0: Oh, right. Do you think Biggie got his name via Twiggy?
5: Biggie Smalls?
0: Yeah. Saw Twiggy.
1: Is there a Twiggy Large?
0: Well, no. He saw Twiggy was so popular.
4: That right.
0: He's skinny. Yeah.
5: Could have been.
0: He
5: also enjoyed the cartoons Ziggy.
0: Ziggy.
5: Yes.
1: Well, that's not where I thought you were going. But he was a smoker. He'd have a Ziggy.
0: A Ziggy with Biggie.
5: Well, in Paris, yes.
0: That's a podcast.
5: Yeah.
4: So why were you in Paris and what you're at this model's house?
5: Well, he's hanging with Lee Kravitz.
0: Are you kidding me? It's Lee Kravitz.
5: Lee Kravitz is a dad.
1: This gets more and more pretentious.
5: When Lee Kravitz, of the Petoskey Kravitzes, comes into town.
6: They get in the boat train, they go to Paris.
0: You cancel everything to hang with Lee Kravitz.
5: And then they take the car plane.
1: We were interviewing the great photographer Henri Cartier-Bresson.
0: Sure.
1: And who wasn't? But the point of the story is, so we're saying it, this she's an American.
5: Yes. I hate your life and I hate the story.
1: A friend of Jenny's. So we hop on the subway in Paris,
4: mm-hmm.
1: and we go
4: the
1: to
4: metro.
1: We go to this place. Thank you, Christy.
4: Uh huh.
1: And we ring the doorbell and we're exhausted. And this guy answers the door.
0: Hey, it's Enzo.
1: He answers the door. He's completely naked.
0: It is Enzo.
5: Completely nude.
1: Totally naked.
0: I am Enzo and I am nude.
6: Look at my hunting pecker.
1: And it turns out. This is speaking of peckers. That's how we got to this. And he was the husband of Jenny's friend.
4: Okay.
1: And, we heard you guys were coming. This guy is totally naked.
4: Well, he's obviously comfortable in his own skin.
1: Yeah, it was very, very funny. But then she comes.
0: I guess you had to be there.
1: So he lets us in, and then she comes, and she has, you'll like this, Christy, and she's this very attractive fashion model.
4: Right.
1: She is wearing a towel, and she has a white a creamy thing over her, like a Groucho-esque mustache of white cream.
4: Bleaching her mustache.
1: Whatever.
4: Yes.
1: Yeah, so a very awkward meet and greet.
4: Okay.
1: And then the semi-punchline was the next day, Lee and I, this guy was a karate instructor, and Lee extraordinarily athletic, but this guy kicked our ass.
0: Lee, didn't he gold medal in some Olympic Games?
4: Lee's the karate instructor?
1: No, the naked guy.
4: So why was he kicking your ass?
1: Because we went to his karate class.
4: Oh, he didn't kick your ass because you were
1: no,
4: just
1: and he
4: you.
1: Was amazing. So that's how this letter.
5: They called him Bruce Lee Kravitz.
1: Oh,
0: amazing!
1: Very good.

0: Dear Bob and Tom Show, you were talking about encountering the naked guy answering the door. I had a part-time job with Domino's. Could we get to this letter, please?
1: Now, Twiggy had a mustache.
2: Did you hear? He's heckling himself now. Can we get to this letter?
0: This comes to us from Rocky in Abilene, Texas.
3: Hey.
0: I had a part-time job in Kona, Hawaii. Mm-hmm. You ever been there, Kristen?
4: No, I haven't.
0: Okay. Anybody ever been to Hawaii?
4: I've been to Hawaii, but not Kona.
2: Let's take calls.
0: We had a regular customer who always answered the door naked. He also had giant pictures of himself naked on his walls.
1: It was a theme.
0: Some of us guys who know all about it decided to send a young new female delivery employee to deliver a pizza to this guy. We thought it would be funny to see her shock when she returned.
2: Oh, yeah.
0: When she returned, all she said was, "That guy was naked, and he's hung like a donkey."
4: Okay, well, that's why he was naked. He wanted everybody to know.
0: I guess.
4: Yeah. Absolutely.
2: Yeah, but you don't hear that guy was naked. He's hung like a gnat.
4: Right.
2: Yeah,
0: but Frenchie, when Frenchie was not in any way, I wouldn't.
4: Maybe he was a grower, not a shower.
0: Could be, but I mean, he certainly didn't care. Yeah. He didn't have like a prodigiously, disproportionately huge.
3: I demand.
0: You want your 10 minutes back?
3: A poll be put on Twitter, and it just says, was it worth it? Yes or no?
0: We got a naked guy in Kona, Hawaii that's hung like a donkey, and you didn't want to hear about it.
1: Yeah, but you told your whole story before that.
2: Is Lee Kravitz still with us?
0: Yes.
2: Way we could get, we can talk, see what Lee Kravitz is up to
0: now? He's far too dignified to want to speak to you.
2: No kidding. You know what? That's not surprising. He's an amazing man.
3: Right.
4: Did he go to college with you?
0: I know he went to Yale.
4: Oh, okay.
2: Oh, one of those Yale guys, huh?
0: Yeah, very nice guy. Uh-huh. Now, are we going to segue into sports, or do you have another letter?
4: Let's see what Lee Kravitz is doing.
3: We're done with letters.
0: Josh is done with letters.
2: Now that we've just got intro music from letters.
3: You're right.
0: Is this
3: the
0: close?
3: Yeah. Nope.
2: This is fan email.
3: We have to do this for every letter.
2: There's another letter. What's the deal with Lee Kravitz?
4: I'm looking it up. Is he a magazine editor?
0: Yeah.
3: Did Lee Kravitz enjoy the movie The Apprenticeship of Duddy Kravitz?
0: I'll have to ask.
2: Please.
0: I love that movie. As you know, Chick does not.
3: I didn't say that.
0: I think it's a terrific movie.
2: I find it fascinating you constantly talk about it.
3: Yeah, he must have gotten his first HJ during that movie.
2: It must have been in Petoskey, Michigan, in the Bay. Right. A little over the waistband handy. Right. That's why he's.
3: He did the popcorn trick.
0: To extend the humorless side you're going under would be
1: this
0: aboard a classic Chris Craft on my way to an NM.
4: Huh? Kravitz has quite a resume.
0: Yes, he's a very nice guy.
1: The mean music of Lenny Kravitz?
4: It doesn't say that here.
3: Christy, he clearly hates that you were looking up the so, just
0: now, do you remember the band? Do you remember the band Gladys Kravitz?
3: Yeah, they opened for us at one of the casinos.
0: Yeah, the casino.
3: They played for us.
0: Those guys were fantastic.
4: Yes.
0: Now, I'm sorry. Do we have
3: the
0: one more letter?
3: Of Gladys Kravitz.
0: They were great. Do we have another?
2: No, damn it! I said to.
0: Oh, that was the close. Well, that means it's time for sports.
2: Your Lee Kravitz letter. I just did this. let's. Skip ahead to the Fresno State Bulldogs.
4: Yeah.
3: Yes.
2: They have a so-called beer bone for football fans on Saturday.
5: She loved a bone.
4: A beer bone?
2: Yes, she does. It's an oversized hollow plastic model of a human bone.
3: The femur, probably.
2: That can be filled with beer.
4: No.
2: Or possibly the ulna.
3: It could be the ulna.
2: The novelty container is a tribute to the school's Bulldog mascot. The unusual concession made its debut.
3: The ulna and the radius go together, you see. The radius turns over the ulna as you twist your arm like
2: football
3: that.
2: Football game.
3: The ulna stays still.
2: You know, that has to be, it comes into play when you get a tattoo. They have to allow for the rolling of your muscle.
3: Oh, sure.
2: So it might look crooked.
3: What? Some people get tattoos, and when they roll, it's like a ship on waves.
2: Exactly.
4: Oh, that's cool.
2: Exactly.
0: Oh, can you get like the hula girl?
3: Yeah, something like that. Right.
0: We have an interesting tattoo story coming up, by the way. Fascinating story about the change in the name of a tattoo. Do we have a picture of the bone, by the way?
2: Whoa!
0: Oh, wow.
4: Well, I don't think it's...
0: That's like 8 feet tall.
4: No, that's a close-up of it.
3: You!
4: They're selling it at a...
2: You lack perspective.
3: Yeah, that is...
2: That's just... No, that's the bulldog.
0: How do you drink out of it?
2: There's a little hole at the top, probably.
3: It's clearly like a cup, at the top.
0: Yeah.
3: Like
0: are people who drink from that called boners?
3: I hope so.
2: Yeah, they probably have a straw. I think those come from the same factory that make the penis drinks.
4: No, probably.
0: Right. That had to be an awkward submission to the bursar's office. I just bought 10,000 plastic boners for the Fresno University.
2: Are we talking about purchases?
0: Yes,
2: Fresno State.
0: We're purchasing Fresno State Bulldogs.
2: Right.
0: You drink enough out of one of those, you get shin faced. see, it's a bone.
4: Right.
0: You know, I'm sorry.
2: I'm laughing and I hate myself for it.
0: I'm serious. Do you drink out of the middle part?
3: No, it's clearly an opening at the top.
4: How hard is it, like a yard of beer?
2: The open at the top.
4: Do you not drink?
0: Oh, I thought that was a water tower behind the photograph.
3: I bet you did.
4: Oh, my God.
2: Wow, that says a lot.
0: Could you get, that's a terrible picture, Jason. I blame you.
3: Well, is euthanasia legal in this state?
1: We're going to make it legal.
2: No, you know what, though? Murder's legal if they don't catch you.
0: Shouldn't euthanasia...
4: Isn't there justifiable homicide?
2: Yes. They're one of those.
0: Shouldn't there be a boy band from South Korea called Youth in Asia?
3: Yeah, that is an album, right? Youth in Asia. I forget. Yeah. Megadeth, thank you.
0: Okay.
2: Yeah. More sports coming up.
0: And we have a...
2: along with my breakfast.
0: Really good tattoo story, I think, on the way.
4: Yes.
0: I'm very excited. Also coming up, Kostaki Economopoulos, comedian Greg Warren, Andy Beningo. Also, I'll remind you, Pigskin Picks up and running for week 6. Week 6 begins on Thursday evening. Just make your picks in the NFL at stake each week. 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
2: Big comeback for the Chickster this week. 9-12 on the season for the Shoe. Big comeback coming.
0: Rough weekend. Yeah, they're very good. Are you going to do a special edition, or maybe a special edition baseball shoe in?
2: No.
0: Why not?
2: I know nothing about baseball.
0: All the more reason.
3: Would you even listen to it if he did it?
2: Yeah, and you're all right, next. I can just hear you. Why do you set me up for failure?
4: Why do you do that? Because he loves your failure.
2: And then you heckle me about it. Yeah. I don't know how this got started. My God. I put in 50 years for this.
0: It is how much I do enjoy your failure. We will be returning to the O'Reilly Auto Parts studios. 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
11: 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It's Bob and Tom with your morning's classic rock all day. Hello and good morning. It's 6:39. It's Tamara. Come on in. It's going to be a pretty darn nice day today. You betcha. We're looking at sunny skies and temperatures are going to be in the mid to upper 70s today. Looks like tomorrow it looks like 80 degrees for a high. 77 is what we're looking at for a high. 48 already outside the Hawks studios. 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
8: 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A few slowdowns for Tuesday morning. North 99 in Gulf. Heaviness from Walnut up to Mingo. Slow going on West 205 in Tracy. Approaching Grantline to 580. Heaviness through the Altamont Pass. Manteca, brake lights on North 99. Austin Road onto West 120. Stockton looking good for I-5, 99, Highway 4 and the Crosstown Freeway. And no problems, 99 and Highway 12 in Lodi. 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
4: Howdy.
2: Howdy do. She's at the Incogni News Desk. Hello, Pat Godwin.
1: Hello, Chick.
2: There's Josh Arnold.
1: Yeah,
2: that's right. There's Ace Cosby.
20: Hello.
2: I'm Chick. Hello, Tom. What are you in the middle of over there? You look like you're in the middle of something. What are you doing?
0: Just getting some stuff organized.
2: Okay.
0: We got a cool tattoo story coming up. One of those new language stories.
3: Oh, I like that.
0: Yeah, this one's super irritating. And I think illustrative of the lack of creativity of a whole generation. Okay. What have you got over there, Chick McGee?
2: A Michael Jordan jersey worn during the 1998 NBA Finals has sold for... let's start the guessing with Christy.
4: $4 million.
2: Pat?
1: I know already.
2: Oh, that's right. Josh?
3: $2.5 million.
2: $14 million.
4: Whoa.
3: Wow. I know. I mean, I could see one of his baseball jerseys going for that much, but a basketball?
2: Oh, yeah.
4: There are a lot of them around, right?
2: Yes.
0: Actually, that's a really interesting question. I wonder if that'd be more valuable because it'd be much, much more rare.
3: It would not.
0: It would not? You don't think so?
3: No. The rarity does not supersede the accomplishments he had on the court.
4: Yeah.
2: Versus Michael Jordan Barron's jersey. Okay. The autographed red Chicago Bulls jersey was worn by Jordan in Game 2 against the Jazz. Did I say autographed? I said autographed. The buyer is Miami real estate investor Ron Furman. Hi, I'm Ron Furman. Perhaps you've heard of me. I just bought Michael Jordan's game-worn jersey. It's the only thing I can talk about. The sale
0: at least on, like, say, Judy Garland memorabilia, it won't be.
3: Keister
0: swaddling.
4: You don't know that.
3: We don't know that.
4: You don't know that.
2: Do you think the red slippers have been shoved somewhere?
0: Oh, yeah.
4: No.
2: Oh, yeah. Chuckle.
0: They've been entered. Sorry. I'm sorry. Back
2: you
0: to
2: mean this. When you say they've been entered?
0: I think they've been cataloged.
3: Right, okay.
0: So I'm sorry, Mr. Jordan's...
2: The buyer's Miami real estate investor, Ron Furman. The sale makes it the second most expensive game-worn jersey ever sold.
3: What's the first?
0: You know, Josh?
2: I don't know. Yes. I don't know.
4: I don't know. What is it?
3: Babe Ruth.
0: Very good.
2: Nope, it's Babe Ruth. Mm. His Yankees jersey worn when he hit his legendary called shot against the Cubs in the 32 World Series sold 2 years ago for...
4: $16 million.
2: $24 million.
3: Isn't it true he wasn't actually calling his shot?
2: I heard that, yes.
3: Pointing out the bazoombas on some some broad at the upper deck.
2: Hey, Dad, check out the cans on that.
3: Yeah. Anyway, I guess I'll hit this.
2: Yep. And Excuse me. Wham!
0: That's amazing.
3: Yeah.
0: Wow.
2: That's my favorite part in The Natural, where they call the Babe Ruth character-esque the Whammer.
3: Yes, yes.
2: Hey, come on over here, Whammer. It's Joe Don Baker. Whammer.
3: Man, Joe Don Baker. My favorite part of The Natural is the 45-year-olds playing 22-year-olds.
2: Oh, yeah.
1: Yeah, that was a bit much.
0: That was a Grease level casting.
3: right.
0: You'll all recall in the movie Grease, no one looks under 30 on the screen.
2: Redford did that just so he could play ball, probably.
4: Maybe.
3: It's still great. But yeah.
2: Anyway, look what we've stumbled onto.
20: Stupid world record.
3: Why are those two dads playing catch? I remember thinking in The Natural.
2: David Rush.
3: The Rushman?
2: Set another Guinness World Record, this time for catching the most paper airplanes with his mouth in 1 minute.
3: He's officially a dog.
2: No. Rush enlisted the help of his
0: niece. Do we have the video? Okay.
2: Allie. Allie threw the paper airplanes toward his face.
4: Those points could hurt.
3: I'd pretend to be King Kong.
2: Yes. His job was to catch as many as possible using this is how they're setting the record, Josh.
3: Okay.
2: His job was to catch as many as possible using only his mouth.
4: Right.
3: I see.
2: In 60s.
3: Tom, can't believe you're not giving this the credence it deserves.
2: No, here's how, this time for catching the most paper airplanes in his mouth for 1 minute.
4: How many?
2: His job was to catch as many paper airplanes using only his mouth.
3: Right.
2: You said the same thing.
3: When there's nothing to a story,
2: yes.
3: You have to just repeat things.
2: Yes.
0: Proofread.
2: In 60 seconds. For what? So I can read it four times?
0: And 60 seconds. By the way,
2: Rush successfully caught
0: if you can watch the video.
2: I don't want to watch the video. I'll shut my eyes.
0: Because it's not. See,
4: how did he not get his eyes poked out? Is he wearing goggles?
0: Then he has to catch him and spit him out.
3: He is wearing goggles.
2: Well, yeah. Okay.
3: Or, you know, safety.
4: Right.
3: Glasses.
2: He can't hold him in his mouth.
0: Well, yeah. That's not made clear.
4: If he holds him in his mouth, Tom, that's.
0: he's got like a spit, a garbage can. It's like, Christy, like when you go to those wine tastings.
4: Yes.
0: And you get completely plastered because you don't want to use the spit thing.
2: All
0: right. Because Andy's driving. Okay.
4: Yeah, right.
0: Look at that. I mean, he's jumping around catching those paper
3: airplanes. No, he's really not. We just don't want to fool the listener here. Yeah.
4: How many did he catch?
0: Look at this.
3: There was one jump. I mean, he's leaning. Yeah.
2: That is one ugly shirt. Wow.
0: That's what the takeaway is from this?
4: 20. Oh, he got 20.
0: He caught 20 paper airplanes. And this is something I think we could attempt.
3: I'd rather.
4: Well, Chick makes a nice paper airplane.
3: Re-attend my father's funeral.
2: You know what? I will be glad to make the
5: grave alive with his dad.
2: I'll be glad to make the paper airplanes, and I will be glad to hurl them at John.
0: Because Chick has a handful of skills. I will admit that.
2: A few and far between.
0: And he makes a great paper airplane.
4: Yes, he does. Mm-hmm.
0: And now you'll recall, I believe that was his niece or his daughter throwing them?
3: Niece.
2: I don't know.
0: Okay. And so if we had someone, she wasn't all that accurate.
3: She was good.
4: She was pretty good.
3: She got him within a vicinity for
2: Absolutely.
3: Him to catch him. Yeah.
0: There were several that were.
2: That's got to be key.
0: There were several that were high and outside. I saw the video.
3: They broke the record.
0: I know. And I'm saying
3: That's how good it was.
0: I think with Chick's throwing ability of his, I think we could probably tackle this record.
3: You guys go do that.
2: Can I?
3: In the middle
0: and
3: of the
0: also,
3: street.
0: And also, you're also forgetting that Chick's mom, of course, had that skill set. She was capable of, the famous one. She caught the series of 10-inch sausages in her mouth, thrown by a young Chick McGee.
4: Oh,
3: so her own son was doing it. Here, Mom.
4: You know.
3: Let's play kielbasa toss.
2: So much for the listeners calling my mom a whore. You're clumsy.
3: Open wide, Mama.
2: Ham-fisted.
0: Sausage fisted.
2: I'm feeding her sausages.
0: You're heaving 10-inch sausages into her mouth. She's catching 20 of them in a minute.
2: I guess.
4: Oh, okay. Boy.
3: Good job so today, weird. Mom. You broke your own record.
2: We'll try again tomorrow.
0: I didn't think you could fit this.
3: Why did Dad ever leave?
0: Big sausages in your mouth.
5: See, he's trying to go one way, then he's backing off a little bit, and he goes the other way.
2: Oh, yeah. Oh, yeah. He's really something. Did you want to know what the record's 20? Well, the previous record was 17.
0: I think it's cool. I think we could do this.
2: Of course
0: this.
2: You do.
4: Did he have the previous record? Do we know?
2: We don't know.
0: It's not in the story. I didn't have that kind of time.
2: Yeah, well, if I had proofread it, I'm sure I'd come up with it.
3: Please do better.
4: I'm not saying anything.
0: You know 50 years in broadcasting, he still doesn't have it down.
2: No, I'm sorry.
3: Thank you.
2: I will do better. Thank you, John.
0: The Ron Burgundy. Just read whatever you're handed.
3: Oh!
2: What are we whoa-ing
3: about? Well, because it's the pedal. It's the pedal. It's the pedal calling the...
4: Pedal?
0: Pedal calling the bicycle.
3: It's the pedal calling the pot.
4: Black.
3: African-American.
4: Whatever. Yeah.
0: Coming up, Kostaki Economopoulos, comedian. NFL fan, all pro lines. You can participate in his jocular activity involving the NFL.
21: I got your jocular right here.
0: Also coming up.
2: Well described.
0: Comedian Greg Warren and comedian Andy Beningo.
21: I got your Beningo right here.
0: Once again, urge you to visit bobandtom.com. We got some cool new stuff coming with the app and the VIP service.
2: Oh, wait a minute. Josh has our emails from our listeners. Now, how did Tom describe that, sending emails to us, Josh, earlier in the morning?
3: We are reading your emails because we have received them. You wrote them and sent them. And when you do that, they arrive and we read them.
0: See, that's an app description. Many places you would write them and they wouldn't read them. See, we, as a service.
2: And I'm the one who needs to get it together.
5: This book report needs 250 words.
3: Right.
5: 250 words.
0: Thanks to the magic of electricity, we get them. Ergo the E in email. And you're welcome, kids. Coming up, why Gen Z blows. We'll get to that.
4: Okay.
3: Gen Z.
0: We are in the O'Reilly Auto Parts studios. 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
11: 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Hello and good morning. How you doing? Welcome in. It's 6:56. It's Jim. And I got to tell you, it's already October 13th. It's a Tuesday. And I got to tell you, it's going to be a pretty darn nice day. Yeah. We are looking to be in the low to mid 70s for you today. And right now, we are warming up a little slowly at 46 degrees. Like I said, about 77 for a high. Now, I want to remind you that DeLosso Family Farms is now open until Halloween. And you can get the family out for the giant corn maze. Of course, the haunted house and the pumpkin blasters. And keep listening to Win Your Way In. We will hook you up. Just listen to 104.1 The Hawk, the Valley's classic rock station. Beep, beep, beep,
22: beep. Good morning. 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A few slowdowns for Tuesday morning. Lots of brake lights. North 99 out of Galt from Elm and Cimarhorn up to around Dillard. North 99 out of Salida. Heavy from Pellendale to 120 in Manteca. And slow on West 205 in Tracy. Approaching Grant Line onto 580. Heaviness through the Altamont Pass. North 99 in Stockton. Some brake lights from the Crosstown Freeway to Waterloo. The rest of 99 looking good. I-5, Highway 4, and the Crosstown also at the limit. 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
0: Welcome back to the Bob and Tom Show in the O'Reilly Auto Parts Studios at the Incogni News Desk. It's Christy Lee.
4: So what were you guys doing in the green room?
0: We honestly were sitting around, we're standing around talking, and Josh goes, oh, is Christy on the air? Honest to God, that's exactly what happened. There's Pat Godwin.
5: Hey, Chick.
0: Hello, Josh Arnold.
5: Hello.
0: There's Ace Cosby.
39: Hello.
0: I'm Chick. Hello, Tom. We have a special guest.
40: We are joined via satellite by, ooh, looking very spring-like. It's Kostaki Economopoulos,
0: here
40: nice
0: in
40: pink T-shirt.
0: October.
40: Is that peach in honor of your Georgia background?
39: No, but go Dawgs. Oh. Yeah.
4: Maybe it's salmon, yeah. Or is it faded red because you washed
39: it? It's a red, but it's faded. It's sort yeah. of a, yeah. yeah.
5: Oh, it's a cool shade of yeah. yay.
0: What's
5: sorry, I spent a week with my brothers.
0: What's the deal?
40: It hasn't worn off.
5: Right. I'm still learning to be a human being again.
0: Is that the microphones they make out of old beer kegs? What the heck is that?
5: That's awesome.
39: What are you talking about?
5: It is like a barrel. That's one of the new Sonys.
0: Lovely.
39: This is the Shure. The Shure 7 or whatever.
5: That's the Shure Depth Charge.
4: Yeah, the depth.
40: It's the perspective. It looks a little bit. But Kostaki, we appreciate the fact that you have a nice microphone for your segment known as All Pro Lines. Before we get to that, I know that you had a big weekend. I'm kind of wondering how it went. You were in Albuquerque doing a show with your former, or your, I guess with your baby mama number one.
39: That's right.
0: Well,
39: nice.
40: Who happens to be the terrific actress and comedian Caroline Ray. I'm a huge fan. I know that you are no longer together, but this was your first time working together in quite some time, eh?
39: Yeah, I think it was. Yeah, I think it has been 15 years. I have to say, she's one of the best comics in America. She's so funny.
40: Yeah, she's
39: I really
40: great.
39: Enjoyed watching her. Yeah,
5: Kostaki,
39: it was great.
5: If Tom wanted to sleep with her, do you want him to ask your permission or just do it? What's the guy code on
1: right,
5: that?
1: Right, right. What do you?
2: No, I think
39: that is a great question.
2: I think you have to mention it. I think, yeah.
39: I've been married since her. You know what I mean? So right. I think you're okay to do whatever you want at this point.
40: What about the second one? Do I get your permission for that one?
39: Yeah, you should probably ask about that one. But the answer is still good luck to you, brother.
40: Yeah, in my head, that's why you're getting a no thank you from me right off the bat. How did the show go?
39: They were really fun. It's in a casino, like a small casino in Albuquerque, and the comedy club is the central part of the thing. We had four shows. Two of them were sold out. The other two were great. It was really fun. And we did radio that morning for like, I was on for 4.5 hours, and she came for about three of them. It was really fun. Yeah, I loved it. I was reminded, we ended up busting each other balls on the radio. It was like a time machine. It was like because we used to travel around together and do radio and shows. It was really fun. We used to have a rule when we were dating that it was okay to be mean to each other as long as it was funny,
40: mm-hmm.
39: which sounds good, but she's wicked mean and hilarious. But I got her once really good. She didn't get a part she wanted on a TV show. She was bummed out all day. And I finally goes, well, who got the part? She said, I don't know. Some woman looks like me, but 10 years ago. And then I said, oh, do you have her number?
40: Kostaki will be back out on the road on Hillsdale, Michigan at the Hillsdale Brewing Company, November 5th, the 6th and 7th in Niles, Michigan at the Underground Laugh Lounge. And November 8th in Kalamazoo at Shakespeare's Pub. All Pro Lines is the name of Kostaki's enterprise. It's all about the fun side of the NFL. And another great game last night. It seems like there have been more super close games, overtimes, et cetera, this season.
39: That game was awesome. That was really fun to watch. Oh, by the way, Caroline is working in Southeast Michigan herself this weekend, October 17th, Saturday. She's in Buchanan, and that's presented by the Underground Laugh Lounge, the same club I'm working.
40: Well, I highly recommend. She's absolutely brilliant.
39: Yeah, she's a good comic.
40: And I would certainly go see her.
39: Let's make fun of the Dolphins, shall we?
4: Okay.
39: The Dolphins are the Dolphins, and the NFL is a great big tuna net. It's tough out there for the Dolphins. At this point, even Greenpeace is like, let them die.
40: Not good, you see.
39: They're not good. You might want a rim shot for this chunk. 0-5. It's gotten so bad, Flipper slit his fin. He's been swimming around with a toaster for a few weeks.
1: Poor Flipper.
39: But the Dolphins are flatter than a Cuban sandwich.
4: No.
1: But boy, I love those. Don't you love those?
5: They're delicious.
39: Those are great.
2: A nice Cuban, yeah.
39: Oh, pressed and flat, yeah.
2: served by a Cuban, yeah.
1: Oh,
39: yeah. All
2: right. Sorry.
39: Whatever, Mexican, Greek, it doesn't matter who makes it. That's fine.
2: Okay.
39: Floridians are pushing off in rafts to go to Cuba. See, the Dolphins are terrible.
40: Oh.
39: Cuba and Dolphins have the same problem. No electricity. How could Miami be famous for cocaine and have a football team with no energy? Think how bad you have to be at something to embarrass Florida. Florida, it's tough. Even the Hurricanes are avoiding Florida right now. They just go to Alabama now. The Dolphins are so bad. Make-A-Wish is sending kids to play on the team.
5: That's bad.
39: The Dolphins haven't led for 1 second yet this season. That sounds like my record in arguments with my exes. Not 1 second. The Dolphins are so bad, the Bermuda Triangle has dropped Miami. See, Miami's bad for its reputation.
40: Yeah.
39: The Bermuda Triangle removed Miami and rebranded as the Bermuda Puerto Rico line segment.
1: Clunkier, but yeah, they had to do something. By the way, it's the Triangle of America now.
39: Oh, yeah, of course it is. Yes. Florida has banned books by George Orwell and Stephen King, but they're keeping the Dolphins playbook?
1: Time to ban that.
39: The Commanders. Oh, Chick. I bet you need a hug.
2: Oh, no. Oh, no. Washington football team fans are used to this sort of thing.
39: Yeah, I know. I hear you, brother.
2: Yep.
39: The Commanders had the weirdest use of a clock since Salvador Dali.
2: That was it melted.
39: If Washington can't get gas prices down, can they at least figure out timeouts, spiking the ball? Is that too much to ask? Dan Quinn should do what everyone does in Washington, D.C. Blame Joe Biden. That's fine. Eagles kicked the game-winning field goal with 8 seconds left and lost.
2: Yep.
39: Even the Falcons were like, how'd you do that?
2: Amazing.
39: That is astounding. There was so much tension in the Philadelphia air, the crack in the Liberty Bell closed up. Packers dismantled the rival Bears 31-7. Mike Ditka had a better weekend. Bear icon Mike Ditka passed away this weekend. At least he didn't have to see that game. He took the easy way out. I'm guessing his life flashed before his eyes. I hope a big chunk of it was 1985. Yeah. Good. There were riots this weekend in Chicago after news leaked that Ditka will be laid to rest in Hammond, Indiana.
5: Hey. Very nice.
39: Ditka's going to get buried Chicago style, which means the casket's on top of the dirt. See, they flip it. They do it differently. The cool thing about being buried in Chicago is whether you mean to or not, you'll probably get a 21-gun salute. And still, the best ever fantasy football team name, your girlfriend likes Mike Ditka.
40: That's great. Kostaki Economopoulos. Ladies and gentlemen, all pro lines. And Kostaki doing his Michigan hunk coming up in early November. And Caroline Ray, your ex, where is she again this weekend?
39: She's going to be in Buchanan, Michigan, southeast Michigan. It's kind of near South Bend. It's that area. Go see her. She's great.
40: Well, thank you, Kostaki. It's always a great
39: pleasure.
40: Thanks,
39: guys.
1: So funny.
40: Yes. Okay. I'm out of breath.
1: biting humor.
40: Yes. Yeah, yes. A little edgy there at the end.
2: Acerbic.
1: Yes.
40: Now, coming up, we're going to talk with comedian Greg. We haven't talked to Greg in a month or two.
1: It's been awesome, hasn't it?
40: Greg is on a really cool tour right now.
2: Is that right?
40: With, among others, Ryan Hamilton. Yep. Looking forward to talking to Greg Warren with the Warren
1: Report. The Jerks of Comedy.
2: The most unreasonable comedians on the planet.
40: Two of the nicest guys. Right now, however, we're going to check in with Chick McGee. And how do you feel safe and secure in your abode?
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3: 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It's Bob and Tom weekday mornings. Nothing but the best classic rock all day. Hello and good morning. How you doing? Welcome in. It is October 13th. It's going to be a darn nice day today. About 77 degrees is what we're looking at for a high. Right now we have 46 degrees outside the Hawk Studios. 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
6: Good morning. Traffic sponsored by Lowe's. No incidents, but a few slowdowns for Tuesday morning. North 99 heavy and Galt from Elm and Cimarhorn up past Arno. Stockton, South 99 heavy from Waterloo to Fremont. North 99 heaviness out of Salida, Pellendale to just before Austin Road in Manteca. 120, that's at the limit. And West 205 slow in Tracy just before Grant Line onto 580, continuing through the Altamont Pass. 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
2: Hi.
1: Hello, Pat Godwin.
4: Hello, Chick.
1: There's Josh Arnold.
5: Hey, I'm Greg Warren. Today we're going to talk about paper clips. When they were invented.
1: There's Ace Cosby.
10: Howdy.
1: You know, you're not wrong. Hello, Tom. He can't.
2: I love Greg Warren.
1: He can't hear
25: He's
1: us.
25: He's calling in next hour, right?
1: Right. Next hour. Oh, oh there darn it.
25: I didn't realize he was here.
1: Whoops.
40: Greg Warren joins us via satellite. Hey, Greg, it's great to see you, sir.
26: Well, it's great to see you, Tom.
40: I was just looking up your tour here because I was at a comedy show not too long ago, and I was walking out, and there was this electronic billboard.
1: Whoa.
40: And there was a big picture of Greg Warren and Ryan Hamilton and more. It's really going to be a great show. You're going to be all over the place. I'm certainly looking forward to it. Has the tour started?
26: Yeah. It's just sort of a mini tour that we did. Couple venues in the Carolinas, and then we're gonna do a show in Indianapolis, show in Columbus, Ohio.
25: Is it a mini tour based on demand?
2: Oh, don't listen to him.
26: That's two. That's two.
2: Four tickets, Greg. Four. I will be there because I'm a friend.
26: That's two, Josh.
2: Yes.
26: Yeah.
1: What kind of a guy makes?
26: No, I heard you making fun of me, Josh, earlier in my report.
1: Yeah. What kind of a guy makes Christy buy tickets?
2: I am buying.
26: She did not have to buy tickets.
2: I wanted to buy tickets. I wanted to support him because he has given me tickets in the past.
1: What do you mean? He's not like he's our kid. Come on.
2: Well,
40: in a way.
2: He is kind of our kid.
40: In a way, he is.
2: We've raised him.
26: By the way, Chick, man, I heard today was your 50th birthday, man.
1: Yeah,
26: congratulations.
1: Give or take. Thank you. Thank you, Greg.
26: That's
1: 50
26: that's great,
1: years
26: man.
1: Old. Uh-huh. It doesn't happen that often.
25: No, Greg, it's his 50th year on radio. It's the anniversary.
26: Oh.
40: Yeah, that's different. Yeah.
1: Or as a guy I used to work with calls it, 50 years in broad chasing.
26: Oh, baby. Oh, I bet that guy was fun, man.
1: Oh, man.
27: Never stop laughing.
26: I'll tell you another thing. Yeah. I bet you the girls liked him a lot.
1: Oh, yes. And he would say, well, I got to go make some sales calls. This is going to be like a three-beer trip.
2: Oh.
1: And he would drink three beers on the way to the sales call. Oh, yeah.
26: Wow.
1: In the car.
26: Man, those guys, their life looks like so much fun in their early 30s, but it gets a little sad.
40: Is this guy pushing daisies? Do we know?
1: I don't know. I have no idea.
40: Broad chasing.
1: Broad chasing.
25: I love it.
40: Oh, my God.
26: Yeah.
1: That's right.
25: Greg, it's great to see you. And guest comedian appearances on the Bob and Tom Show are sponsored by Lee's Famous Recipe Chicken. Mm. Famous for a reason.
1: Yum, yum, yum, yum.
25: And I know you're a fan.
26: I'll tell you, they got good sides, man. They got extremely good sides.
25: Yeah, killer.
1: Hey, and don't sleep, as the kids say, on that pot pie.
2: Right.
26: I like the sort of baked chicken, I guess, would it be called?
25: Sure.
26: It's outstanding.
40: Now, our guest is comedian Greg Warren, and Greg is also a featured performer on your TV.
1: Oh.
40: You're familiar with the electronic world of television, radio, microphones.
25: Many are, yeah.
40: Yeah. Uh-huh. are you considered to be the booth announcer on Nate's show?
25: No, I think Nate is considered the host on Greg's show. That's how I look.
40: Oh, I see.
25: I
40: see.
25: Yeah.
1: Well, that's why Greg explained it to us.
25: Right.
1: Yeah.
26: I did not say that.
40: we're going to get him trouble with the boss, man.
1: You know what, though, Greg? Tom is doubly excited about this Nate TV show that you're on because he can say... Tonight on ABC, the way the good Lord intended. Mm-hmm.
40: Tonight on ABC.
1: Yeah, he does. Well, you could stream it on Hulu. I don't understand.
40: Yeah, you have to understand, Greg, Chick is a television savant.
1: I am not.
40: He can walk into any room and pick up any random remote control.
26: Oh, yeah.
1: I am not.
40: Turn it on and knows where everything is.
1: Yeah, I can.
26: He has a lot of great equipment. I know that.
40: And free time.
1: I cannot. Yeah, because I'm a lazy TV watching fool.
25: Don't forget, as he mentioned a couple months ago, unloved.
1: Yes.
25: And alone.
26: Oh, did Tom say that?
2: Said that?
25: Unloved and alone.
1: Unloved, lazy, and alone.
26: That just doesn't sound like something Tom would say.
1: But you know, Greg, as I was crying in the break room, Tom came in and said, come on, you're not upset by that, are you? It was a joke.
40: I said, have a nice life.
1: Yeah.
40: And left the room.
1: That's right. Wow. Gave me the hi hat.
40: Let's get some updates. What's going on in your life, Greg Warren? I know you're doing a lot of stuff with Nate Bargatze. What else is happening?
26: I'm taping a special in 6 weeks, I think, in Pittsburgh.
25: Yeah. And
1: it's a social event of the season, if I'm correct.
40: What's the name of the club?
26: It's at a theater.
2: Oh, wow.
26: At the Carnegie of Homestead Theater in Pittsburgh.
40: The old Carnegie Mellons.
25: How do you get the Carnegie Mellons?
40: You have to get her shirt off first.
1: Practice.
25: That's broad chasing, my friend.

0: is as fun. I was telling a friend of mine who is a coach, anyone who has ever been a wrestler or a coach of any kind must watch Greg's last special. It is so funny. I highly recommend it. And the odds of being that funny again are so slim.
1: Oh, my God.
2: I knew it was going to turn. I knew it was going to turn.
0: Oh, come on. I can't be that nice. No, I'm serious. I tell anyone that's a coach or that is so, so funny. And it's also the great thing about it is completely original. It's not like I was just thinking about that the other day. No, it's really original stuff. So by all means, all of Greg's specials are great. So I certainly suggest you check them out. Go to Nate Land for more access. But what's our topic for today, Greg? I think we've been stalling here.
2: Tom, it's an important topic. I wanted to talk about the history of Duncan Hines. And I want to be clear, the man, not the cake mix.
3: Okay.
0: Okay. And is Mr. Hines related to the ketchup people?
3: No, it's
2: no, that's spelled differently. Yeah.
0: It is?
3: H-I-N-E-S. Yeah, yeah. It's Duncan Hines.
4: And H-E-I-N-Z. Yeah.
0: Oh, I see. Yeah. And is Duncan Hines is famous for what?
3: Icing and cake mix.
2: Okay. Yeah. Okay. I'm about to tell you.
0: I didn't know there wasn't. Duncan Hines. Is he the yo-yo?
3: You're not familiar with Duncan Hines?
0: Is he the yo-yo guy also?
3: Yes, he is.
2: You know what? He is not.
4: You're a yo-yo. Okay.
1: Have you never bought a cake mix?
2: Yeah. Chicky's getting on my nerves, too, but the name calling needs to stop right
3: you
2: now.
3: You got to relax. Dude.
4: I'm sorry.
3: I'm sorry.
4: You're right. Yeah. Hang on.
3: You're on the radio.
4: Tom, I apologize. I'm sorry.
3: Thank you.
4: I was just joking.
3: And will you please apologize to the listener?
4: And I apologize to the listener.
3: Your children. Okay.
4: For using that word.
0: Yo-yo.
4: Twice.
0: Okay. Well, Greg, enlighten me because I know nothing about Duncan Hines.
2: And I want to be clear, I need to say this up front. You know, I did sell Duncan Hines cake mix for several years.
3: There's always an angle with this guy.
2: Well, no, I know. The thing is, and a lot of people, when I did this, prepared this report, said that I should recuse myself.
4: Sure. I would agree
2: with
4: that.
2: But you guys know I always call it down the line.
3: You do. You are fair. Yeah.
2: Mm-hmm. Yeah. Duncan was a real guy. Pillsbury Doughboy. Yeah, he was a real guy, too, in a way. Betty Crocker is not a real person.
3: No
2: kidding. Betty Crocker. Listen to what Betty Crocker did, guys. They went around the office and they found, like, the most attractive parts from several different women.
1: Oh, man.
2: And combined them into one woman to make Betty Crocker. That's true. That's what Betty Crocker thinks of you girls. None of you are good enough by yourself.
3: It's a weird science style.
0: Wow. Yeah.
2: Yes, yes, yeah.
0: And how did they come up with the name?
2: That's a good question. But it's not the Betty Crocker report, isn't it?
0: I mean, they probably wanted something that was...
1: Betty Crocker, Cooker.
0: Yeah, but that could be Cooker. That's very good, Chris.
2: Yeah, Crocker and you're right. Yeah, yeah. Crocker. I mean, it's not a bad name. I got to give it to them there. But
5: hello, Betty.
0: It's no Uncle Ben.
3: No, I think was a real person.
0: Yeah.
2: Duncan Hines was a traveling salesman. He sold for a printing company. Put about 40,000 to 60,000 miles a year on the car.
0: Really? Wow.
2: Yes. In the 1920s and 30s, there was a ton of restaurants that started popping up on the roadside. Why is that?
4: Why is that?
3: Why is
2: it? That's when the automobile boom started in the 20s and 30s. There was just cars.
4: Okay.
2: Yeah.
4: All right.
2: And then there was the Federal Highway Act of 1921.
3: Oh, sure.
2: And, of course, the New Deal and all those relief acts. People were out building roads.
3: Communism.
2: Yeah. So when he was out on these...
4: as close as we'll ever get, is what I've heard.
3: He was a dictator more than a president.
4: Oh, yeah.
2: when he was out traveling as a salesman, he would eat at these roadside restaurants, and he started keeping a record of good places to eat.
3: I do that.
2: And then over time, he would share these records with friends. At one point, he gave the list to friends for Christmas gifts, a list of recommended restaurants.
3: Hey, thanks for nothing, Duncan.
1: Yeah, no joke.
3: Not even a gift card to accompany this list?
2: Yeah. Yes. my parents gave me a restaurant review book when I was eight.
4: Was that?

0: time.
1: I cherish that, don't you?
0: So, but people really, really got into these lists, and people all over the country started writing letters to him asking for the list. And then he got tired of it, so he was like, I'm going to charge $1, and that'll put a stop to it. And he sold like 1,000 copies of the list in a month. And he was like, all right, I think I have something here. So in 1934, the Chicago Trib ran an article sort of about the list. And then in 1935, he published his first book, Adventures in Eating. Yeah.
2: I think Ron Jeremy also wrote that book.
0: Who did?
2: Ron Jeremy.
0: Did you say Ron Jeremy?
2: I did, yeah. Because he was a big man. He liked food.
0: Yeah. Mm-hmm. No, that's not why you said it.
3: I don't even get the connection, but we'll just move on.
0: It's because it's a poorly executed joke.
3: Really.
2: I have a theory here, Greg, and tell me if I'm barking up the wrong tree.
4: Man, are you?
2: Did this list and book eventually become sponsored because it was about roadside restaurants by a tire company, and it's something that we still use today?
0: I do not think so. I didn't find that in my research.
3: It's not Michelin.
5: Oh, it's not Michelin.
0: Okay. It's not Michelin. I don't think it did become Michelin.
2: Okay. All
0: right. No, this was like way bigger back then. It's pretty interesting. He actually, in 1938, published a book called Lodging for a Night about the hotels. But yeah, man, he really got into reviewing these restaurants. At one point, he reviewed the Toll House Inn up there in New England. He reviewed Sanders Court and Cafe in Corbin, Kentucky. We've talked about that.
3: Yeah.
0: A very good place to stop. Sizzling steaks, fried chicken, country ham, and hot biscuits. That was the first.
3: Do you think he had to disguise himself after this got up and running? So if restaurants...
0: No. Tom, this is great. He would go in. He refused to ever get a free meal. He refused any sort of advertising. And he would demand to see their kitchen.
2: I demand to see your kitchen.
0: Yes, and he would also recommend that people, when you go eat at a restaurant, you should go ask to see the kitchen.
2: Interesting.
5: Well, it would say a lot about the restaurant, I would think.
0: Hmm. Yeah, but I mean, who's going to let you? Seems today.
3: Have you noticed a lot of restaurants now you can see the kitchen?
5: That's, they have the open kind of.
0: I
3: kind of like that.
5: Mm-hmm.
3: We'll see what they're
0: I always wonder, though, if there's like you can see that kitchen, but there's another kitchen.
3: That's where they keep the second set of books.
2: Yeah. And the 40 microwaves.
0: I don't even think they're making real food in that kitchen.
4: Yeah, all the freezers for the frozen food. Yeah.
0: Readers really trusted this guy at one point, and it started to make him nervous. At one point, some guy sent him. He wanted to buy a farm in Kentucky, which is where Duncan was from.
2: This is Duncan Hines, Duncan, for those who are just joining us.
0: Yes, so he sent Duncan a blank check and said, please buy me a farm. And he was like, no, you're a crazy person. He hated food wasters. He said it was a lack of breeding and patriotism.
3: Wow.
0: Yeah. Which, listen... I want to say this. I am a giant food waster. I'm not proud of it. And it has nothing to do with my parents. They raised me right. I was well bred, and I'm also a fan of this country.
2: Love it or leave it, Warren. Finish your plate.
5: Was he a big guy? Do we have photos of
0: him? No, and Christy, that's a great question. Because he at one point he was eating 8 meals a day in restaurants.
5: Oh, jeez.
0: Wow. And he was not fat.
4: Huh. Well, then he had a tapeworm, right?
2: Oh, yeah.
0: It could be that.
4: Yeah.
5: Yikes.
2: Well, he ate at Tapeworm Timmy's one day. Things just kind of worked out.
4: Yeah. It seemed to agree with him. I don't know.
0: Yeah. So this guy, like, became sort of the standard bearer for recommending stuff. People loved him.
3: So then did he sell his name to the cake company?
0: This guy approached him at one point, Roy Park, who was very, very slick guy, very, very smart guy.
4: Yeah.
0: Roy did some research back way, way back a long time ago. And he found that, like, you know, housewives, for the most part, back in those days didn't want to pay much for food. Unless it was a very, very specific brand, and Sunkist, for some reason, they had figured it out. Like, they would pay anything for a sun-kissed orange.
1: Huh.
0: So he was like, you got to find the right guy that people trust. So he goes to Duncan Hines and says, let's make stuff together. Let me put your name on stuff. And Hines was not a money guy. So he was like, we want to do this for quality so people can have quality stuff. And that's how he got them. And at one point, man, he was on like 50 million were in sales a year had his stuff on it. Like, it was pickles, stoves, ice cream.
2: Wow.
0: Like, it was, it, I mean, the cake mix is the only thing that lasted. But at one point, I think in sort of the 50s, his name was on everything.
5: Whoa.
0: And at restaurants, I think for $38 a year, you could have this colorful tin sign that said recommended by Duncan Hines on your restaurant.
1: Huh.
0: That's how it happened. Cake mix came in 51, pancake mix 52, 1953, blueberry muffin mix. Hmm.
3: So in what has survived? Just the cake mix?
0: Just the cake mix, yeah. Which is a great product. I sold it for a long time. I mean,
2: there we go.
6: It's got to be an angle.
0: There's no angle. I mean,
5: I'm a big Duncan Hines fan, and I don't know if
0: it's a moist.
5: We always
0: cake
5: had
0: mix,
5: it. We always had it in our family.
3: See, the sales. Yes. He can't.
0: I'm just spitting facts here, guys.
3: Greg Warren on tour with Ryan Hamilton, Julian McCullough. How does Trish pronounce her last name?
0: Sir.
3: I am not familiar with Trish, but I'm familiar with everybody else. That'll be a
0: great
3: show.
0: Yeah. Outstanding. It's a really fun show, man.
3: And some clean comedy. And when is your Pittsburgh filming? Is it one night or two? How is it going to work?
0: November 20th and the 21st, and we're doing a warm-up show on the 19th. So
3: in the same
0: four
3: theater?
0: Shows. Yeah, in the same theater.
2: Great.
0: Yeah. And I believe some people in that room are coming out.
2: But we wish you luck.
5: Yeah.
0: Wait a minute, you said...
4: You know, I say a lot of stuff in text.
2: Oh, yeah, it's easy. Oh, yeah.
4: I'm drunk most of the time.
2: Anonymity and whatnot.
6: Hey, can I ask you a Duncan Hines question?
0: Yeah, sure.
6: Because I really enjoyed that. I'm not even joking around. But now, when he didn't like a place, did he also let them know?
2: Oh.
0: Man, that's a great question, Pat.
6: Did he give a negative review?
0: And it reminds me of my mom was a book reviewer for the St. Louis Post-Dispatch for several years. And she would tell me that, you know, she was such a fan of books. Like, if she didn't like a book, she just wouldn't review it.
2: So yeah,
0: she
2: only, okay. Yeah,
5: can't say like, anything nice. Don't say anything at all.
0: Yeah. So yeah. She would only, for the most part, just review books that, you know, she would read it. And she's like, I'm not going to review that one. But yeah. I do need to tell you in the Duncan Hines, we have great cake mixes. We had some missteps.
2: He still says we. Boy, oh boy.
0: We got into the, yeah, Josh, once a Marine.
2: Yeah. Oh yeah.
0: Once a Marine, always a Marine. Those guys fought the Germans for like 4 years. I fought Betty Crocker for 10. yeah. That we got into the like ready to serve cookie, you know, the soft batch cookie business that are already baked, mm-hmm. You know,
3: didn't work.
0: And we got smoked.
2: Oh,
0: and
2: yeah.
0: We got killed. And they were good. They were good. We just didn't have the distribution that some like Nabisco had. We got smoked.
2: Oh, that Chewy Chips Ahoy. Yeah, they own that. Yeah.
3: Evil.
0: We were the last into the microwave baked goods. And that was not a bad product. The brownies were pretty good. We never really killed it in frosting. We did fine.
2: Who killed it in frosting?
0: Pillsbury, Josh. And, you know, I think they used some tactics I'm not a fan of. They would just have 80 different SKUs of basically the same item. Oh, it's vanilla frosting with candy guitars. It's vanilla frosting with candy baseballs. It's the same thing, guys, and you're hogging up the shelf space.
3: Well, okay. Well,
0: yeah, that funfetti stuff.
2: Funfetti.
5: Oh, yeah.
2: That's good stuff.
3: I like the way the bitterness can linger.
0: What did you say?
3: We have to go. Thank you very much, Greg Warren. Check out Greg on the TV with Nate and on tour. It'll be a killer show. And Pittsburgh coming up. I know it'll be great. And again, your specials are terrific, and I highly recommend them. Watch Mr. Greg Warren. Thank you very much.
0: Hey, happy birthday, chick.
4: Thank you, Greg, I think.
3: Okay. Speaking of Chick McGee.
4: Yes.
3: How do you have fun in the world these days?
4: Oh, well, football's heating up, and now the NBA is heating up. 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
7: 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Hello and good morning, welcome to your, it's Tuesday already, and I gotta tell you, you have a beautiful day in front of you. 78 degrees is what we're looking at for a high. It is the 13th of October. Right now we have 48 degrees outside the Huck studio. Now, have you got the Hawk app yet? 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It'd be cool of you to just go to the app store, download the Hawk app. It's absolutely free, and then you never know what's going to come your way.
8: 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Slowdowns continuing for Tuesday morning. Lots of brake lights west 205 and Tracy. Grant line on to 580 continuing through the Altamont Pass. Heaviness on North 99 out of Modesto from Standiford through Ripon to just past Jackton. Stretches of heavy to 120 in Manteca. Looking good for I-5, 99, Highway 4 and the Crosstown Freeway in Stockton. 99 northbound in Galt. Heavy from before Walnut up to just before Arno. 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
4: 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We're in the O'Reilly Auto Parts Studios at the Incogni News Desk. It's Christy Lee.
5: Hello.
4: Hello. Oh, hey, Pat Godwin.
19: Hey, Chick.
4: There's Josh Arnold.
20: Hi there.
4: Ace Cosby's here.
21: Hey.
4: Hey, indeed. And I'm Chick. Hello, Tom.
3: Hello, Chick McGee.
4: Yes.
3: I just talked with Greg Warren. That was great. On tour. Also on tour, William Shatner. And we got I had a chance to talk with Mr. Shatner yesterday. 95 years old. Looks 50.
5: Wow.
3: And he is a... it's amazing.
20: He's been to space.
3: He's been to space.
5: Yes,
3: With Blue Origin, that was a few years ago.
4: What do you mean he's been to space? He worked in space for how many years?
20: Right, but this time he got to go just as a visitor.
4: Oh, yeah. Okay.
3: He's going to be on tour. By the way, some of his stops include Madison, Wisconsin on Wednesday, October 28th, the 29th, Joliet, the 30th, Indy, Saturday, October 31st, Halloween. He'll be in Louisville. At the Louisville Palace, and then Sunday, November 1st, in Northfield, Ohio, near Cleveland. Mr. William Shatner in person. He's going to show the movie Wrath of Khan and come on stage and answer questions, et cetera, et cetera.
5: When do we get to hear the interview?
3: I don't know. Ask those. I talked to him yesterday afternoon. Cool. It was really fun. I mean, his dog walked by. We were doing a video thing. And then he said, yeah, I'm going to go ride horses after this. He's 95. But I'm not kidding. He looks 50. It's amazing. Time now. Speaking of things that age, history. Well, we neglected it completely yesterday.
4: History. Oh, October 13th.
3: Having said that, it'd be nice if I were ready and had
4: anywhere, U.S., the world.
3: No, this is interesting. I'm going to read this.
4: This is interesting. He's going to read this.
3: And ask you to hit Chick with a bag of horse manure.
4: Wait a minute.
16: Calm down, bitch.
4: Go right ahead, Tom.
3: That's me heckling me.
4: That's right.
3: I'm going to read this, and this is incorrect, and I want to see if any of you can correct me.
4: Okay. So there's something you're going to read right now that's going to be incorrect, and we need to tell you what it is.
3: I think technically, I'm just reading this from the book here. I think they have the right date, but there's something about...
4: Wait a minute.
6: You think the book is wrong?
20: He does. So he's questioning history.
3: Okay. Put it this way. I'll make this more clear. The way it is annotated, I think, is incorrect.
4: I'm going to annotate you.
3: Okay. Sorry to
4: use on the tombstone.
3: Sorry to use a big word. Uh-huh. In 1792, the cornerstone was laid for the White House.
20: Yep.
5: Yeah.
3: Anybody?
5: What's your problem?
20: What about? Yeah, what?
5: Yeah.
6: What could be wrong with that?
5: What could be wrong with that?
3: It wasn't called the White House.
5: So people wouldn't know.
3: It was called the Executive Mansion until Teddy Roosevelt was occupying it.
20: That is not, I mean, that's
6: yeah, but.
3: That's an action.
4: Are you sure?
3: I'm positive.
20: That's fine.
3: It was not called the White House.
20: But you can speak about something like that.
4: Yes.
6: Yeah, it's the White House now.
5: Everyone knows it as the White House now. Yeah.
20: You're just being a prick.
4: It's a total prick.
3: The word is pedant, you illiterate moron.
20: Well, you're being a pedantic prick.
3: I will accept that.
6: And we all went full credit on our
4: yes,
6: grade.
4: But if you said the Executive Mansion was the cornerstone was laid in what year, nobody'd know what you're talking about.
5: Exactly.
6: That's why they did it.
4: Stupid right. head.
3: Okay. It should say what is now the White House. I'm just saying. Fine. And speaking of getting laid at the White House, that Bill Clinton, I'll tell you what. who do you think got laid more at the White House?
5: John Kennedy.
3: Yeah, probably. Maybe Barack.
4: In the hallway.
3: I don't know.
4: I took out the cigar and she said, we can do that.
3: On this date in history in 2010, the Chilean miners were rescued after being underground for 69 days.
20: Everybody, how much did that cost the taxpayers?
4: Nobody
20: talks about that.
4: Yeah. It's weird that they're all under 18.
3: Yeah.
4: Right?
3: Remember the one guy? No. With the headline. Yeah. When the headline says, having the word minors in 69 in the same headline is a little bit disturbing.
4: Or really hot.
3: Let's see. Bob Dylan was awarded the Nobel Prize for Literature, of all things, in 2016.
4: A rare misstep.
20: Have you read
4: Nobel Committee?
20: Any excerpts from the latest winner?
5: No.
20: Laughable.
3: Oh, really?
20: I mean, undergrad poetry.
3: Oh, it's God.
20: Embarrassing.
4: Of course.
3: Yeah, the Nobel Committee, really, they got to get some new members. Happy birthday. This is the great Lenny Bruce, the comedian that paved the way for many great comics, although no one really remembers
20: Bruce's father.
3: Great, terrific movie with Dustin Hoffman.
4: Dissolved into an angry man, and no one thought he was funny anymore. He's
3: did you
4: reading
3: know that,
4: his court transcript.
3: The great George Carlin was in the same paddy wagon with Lenny Bruce once. I think it was in Chicago.
20: Is that before it was called the White House?
3: This would be interesting for those that have
20: no ears.
3: Literacy. Carlin went to see.
4: So when we take exception with many things that you say, it's because we're too stupid to be aware of anything you're talking about.
3: It's a combination of stupidity and ignorance. I think it was in Chicago at a Lenny Bruce show. Lenny Bruce was arrested, and Carlin got into a thing, and they put him in the paddy wagon. And that's when Carlin became, he got rid of the hippy-dippy weatherman and became
20: George
3: Carlin.
4: I don't care.
20: Being aware that no one cares what you're saying and in fact is angered and or bored by it.
3: You have.
20: But than continuing your story.
3: You have no taste for what's important in the world.
5: See? The Many people don't even know who those two people are.
3: That's because they're a little bit morons that stare at their phone all day.
6: The story's flawed, too, by the way.
3: Why is that?
6: Because they weren't called paddy wagons then.
20: That's right.
4: That's true.
6: They're called police wagons.
4: He's right.
3: Yeah. Well, thank you very much.
4: He's right.
3: Okay. Happy birthday, Margaret Thatcher.
20: They were called constabulatory vehicles.
3: Margaret Thatcher was known as the Iron Lady. Yeah. You know that story, Christy.
4: Maggie Thatch.
3: She took that name after the servant who pressed her suits. Ray Brown.
20: I thought Iron Lady came from her vice-like sugar walls.
4: Yes. Oh, man. How many times, huh?
3: No one has ever said that. That is a nice piece of work.
20: I couldn't even get it out.
4: It was like a washing machine.
3: You
4: love that?
3: You got one you know is so good.
4: She would turn you inside out.
3: Vice-like sugar walls. It's got to be a chapter in your book. Oh, this is good. Happy birthday to the aforementioned Ray Brown. Remember who that is, Christy?
5: He married Ella Fitzgerald, and he was a bass player.
3: Great bass player.
4: Whoop-dee-doo.
3: Always upset, though, that there was also a guy that played the harmonica in the band. Because he had to schlep around that giant double bass. And
20: Yeah,
3: there's, Frizzy, the harmonica player, just pops it in his pocket and gets the chicks.
5: No, don't.
4: You didn't tell me Frizzy was in the band.
20: Yeah.
4: Are you kidding me?
20: It was later in the Ozark Mountain Daredevils.
4: Right. Yeah, if you want to get to heaven, you got to raise all hell.
3: And his ability, the finger bang, and when you play a double bass, I mean, can you only imagine? That's what Ella dug. Speaking of iron sugar walls. Let's see now.
5: Gee, look at the time.
4: He's okay. On that now.
3: Happy birthday, Paul Simon. Did you know that
4: John... Paul Simon's one of the most difficult people to talk to next to you?
3: This is true. I'm not kidding.
6: He is.
3: John Lennon called him the singing dwarf.
20: I'm sure Paul, knowing that he has such a great sense of humor.
4: Describe him as dry.
3: Lastly, the man chick loves the most, Jerry Jones.
16: We were quite disappointed with our performance the other night to Tampa Bay.
3: You got to like because he's made the Cowboys stink for a long time. Okay, thank you very much. When we come back, is it true that Andy Beningo is going to join us?
20: It is true.
4: And I don't know if it's his car out front, but someone has a wicked dent in the ass end of their car out there. I'm going to ask him if it's Andy's car.
3: Oh, okay. Yeah. We'll find out about it.
4: Okay.
3: Someone gave it the old,
4: Yeah, they finger banged it. Yeah.
3: These are the O'Reilly Auto Parts Studios. Iron sugar walls. 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
7: 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Classic rock all day. Hello and good morning. It is 7:58. It's Tamara. Come on in. I hope you're doing well. Beautiful morning out here, huh? Yeah. It is 47 degrees. But we're looking to get to about a 77 for a high. Not bad. Not bad at all. And, coming up, the Mountain Misery Brew Fest is happening Saturday. And it's going to be at the Motherlode Fairgrounds. 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
21: beep. Traffic. Good morning. Traffic sponsored by Macy's. Some slow going developing in Stockton. Lots of slow. Northbound 99 from the Crosstown Freeway to Cherokee. Southbound heavy approaching Hammer Lane towards Wilson. Southbound 5 heavy, Country Club to Pershing. And eastbound on the Crosstown Freeway, brake lights from Filbert out to the South 99 connector. North 99, slow out of Modesto. Standiford up to just before Austin Road in Manteca. And South 99 heavy, 120 to just past Milgio. 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
4: Welcome back to the Bob and Tom Show. We're in the O'Reilly Auto Parts Studios. 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
23: Hi.
4: Hi. That's right, wave.
23: Yeah.
4: The queen wave. There it is. Hello, Pat Godwin.
24: Hello, chick.
4: There's Josh Arnold.
20: The queen wave?
4: Yeah.
23: I knew it was coming out tonight.
4: There's Ace Cosby.
25: Howdy.
23: Freddy.
4: I'm Chick. Hate to bother you, Tom, but we're on the air, and we have a special guest.
25: We have a guest over there, indeed.
4: Yes, we do.
25: He is comedian Andy Beningo.
4: Hey!
25: I couldn't even get his name out.
20: You Chick, said Andy Beningo,
25: you know,
20: right?
25: Chick stepped on me.
20: Oh, Chick. Come on, dude.
4: I apologize. I'm sorry.
25: He's Mr. Beningo to you.
4: Wing, ding, ding, ding.
26: How are you guys? Thanks for having me.
20: What's your middle name, Andy?
26: It is Walter. That is the blandest middle name you could possibly get.
20: Andy Walter Beningo.
26: Yeah.
20: Andrew Walter. Is that a family member?
26: My grandpa. Yeah, it's my grandpa's name. So very strong. Yeah.
23: You could have been Wally Beningo.
26: I know. That's what we used to call him. And he was such a sweet man. And actually, that's why he became a comedian.
4: Yeah,
26: he was always coming up with jokes.
4: What's your grandpa doing now?
26: I don't want to talk about it. He's not alive anymore. But, but thanks for bringing that up. Well, yeah, by the way, congratulations on 50 years. I heard you. That's awesome. Yeah, congrats. That's
4: right
26: awesome.
4: Here behind this mic for 50 years.
25: Wait, thanks for calling. You'll be joining. I'm 42. Be joining Wally pretty soon.
26: I'm 42, so good job, man.
4: All
26: this
4: right.
26: This is what your career looks like right here.
4: Just a little the beginning.
26: Overweight, trying his best. So congrats, buddy.
25: Is Beningo your actual last name?
26: It is. Yeah, it's Italian, and
25: It sounds so happy.
26: It gets you in a good mood.
1: It's a spaghetti time, a Beningo.
4: Do you think he'd pick that name if it wasn't his name?
25: No, I was wondering. I mean, it seems like it could be a stage name. It's such a happy name.
26: If it was I would go with Ringo Beningo. It does. It gets you in a good mood, but I'm trying to be tougher now. I'm trying to be like a little more edgy and angry, you know? Because every time I come in, you guys are like, oh, you're so nice. Yeah. I want to be mean, but nothing about me is manly. Nothing is tough. Like, I have really bad allergies, you know? Like, can't be a tough guy with allergies. Can you figure that? We're at the bar. Somebody bumps into me, gets in my face. What's up, bro? You want to step outside? I'm like, I can't. The pollen count's too high.
1: I need my Flonase.
25: So you'd be a magician, the Amazing Beningo. Great name. Andy, we're going to, we haven't done any news today.
26: Oh.
25: I feel terrible about that.
23: No, you don't.
25: Christy.
23: No. But that's okay.
4: No one feels
25: terrible. We've had a great visit with Greg Warren. He's out there on tour.
23: Mm-hmm.
25: A great visit with Kostaki. I mentioned that Mr. William Shatner is going to be going on tour. We talked with William. We'll get to that. We'll be posting that soon. But right now,
20: Andy, you were stopped so that you could talk about the people we've already.
26: You didn't do anything. We're going to news.
20: Great to be here.
26: Some other comedians.
23: Right?
20: That's interesting, isn't it?
26: That makes me feel really good.
23: Aren't we supposed to promote what's coming up, not what?
20: Well,
23: happened?
20: We could talk to our current guest, Andy Beningo, but we just talked to Greg.
26: Yeah. Just missed the really good one.
20: We also talked to Kostaki Economopoulos.
4: He got up to come in.
26: That's right.
4: Made arrangements.
25: Okay,
23: all the way down.
25: That's fine. Yeah.
4: He does that to everybody.
25: I understand your grandfather was named Walter.
20: Yes, that's right.
25: Okay, that's
20: a sweet man. Yes.
25: Okay, very good. And you chose to go with Andy instead of Walter.
26: Yeah, I did. Yeah, yeah, a little more.
25: Have you always been Andy?
26: Or always, yeah, always. Unless I get in trouble, then it's Andrew. You know, it's that stern yell from my wife.
25: Okay, it's your wife. I was going to say I don't want to have to go through your dead relatives again like Mr. McGee did. You've been married for how long?
26: 15 years.
25: All right.
26: Yeah, 15 years, which is awesome. Holy and we get in a little fights, not big ones, but little ones. Mm-hmm. You know, it's how it always is. The little ones that add up to the big ones. The biggest thing we fight over is Netflix. That's the biggest thing.
20: Sure.
26: Yeah, too much stuff on Netflix, too many shows. I feel like we spend more time trying to find something to watch than we do actually watch something, right?
23: Yeah.
26: Sitting there going through it for 9.5 hours. She gets mad. She's like, just pick something, you moron. Pick something. Then the minute I pick something, she's like, oh, no, I don't want to watch that one. Like, all right, here we go. Another 9.5 hours of flipping through stuff.
25: Man. I've been there.
23: Brutal. That's like restaurants.
25: I was just going to say, you took the words out of the same thing with a restaurant.
23: Yeah.
20: Andy, if you guys are watching a series, are you allowed to watch an episode alone?
26: I am not.
20: Okay.
26: No, it cuts off. You know, I've tried doing that, and I was in the doghouse for a little while.
25: That's the contemporary version of cheating.
26: But she can watch ahead. That's what I don't understand.
20: Really?
26: She can eventually. Oh, I watched a couple episodes, but if I do it, that's
4: no way to live, boy.
26: No,
23: I don't do that. I don't cheat.
25: Cheating.
23: I wait.
26: Oh, yeah.
25: And we're going to get back to Andy and what's happening with his life. But this actually is the perfect segue into the story about the tattoo. And the renaming of the tattoo, I find this really interesting.
23: There are a lot of new expressions that Gen Zers use.
20: Okay.
23: And, you know, that is the category. I don't know if you're familiar with the ages of 14 to 29. I have two Gen Z kids.
20: Mm-hmm.
23: They've come up with new names for old things like, we're talking about tattoos, the lower back tattoo that we called a tramp stamp is now being called a cake topper.
20: Oh, okay.
25: Cake topper.
20: So it takes the idea that you have to be promiscuous.
25: Yeah, see, it takes the fun out of it.
20: It takes the
25: judgment out of it, which is why I hate it. It's so.
20: But why should somebody be judged just because they have a tattoo?
23: Yes.
25: Because they're a whore.
23: Oh my god.
20: Huh?
4: So you realize why you're not even judging? You've passed sentence. You're way down the road.
20: Right.
25: I mean, what is it again? A cake? What is it?
23: Cake topper.
25: Because it's also called a butt hat. Butt hat.
23: Yeah.
20: Which also, that's a terrible. Butt hat's the worst.
4: I've never heard it called a butt hat.
25: And Andy, you had your butt hat removed.
26: I did. Yes. Okay, yeah. Okay. It was a rough time in college, but I got it. I got it lasered out.
20: No, yeah. No, yeah. It looked like Tweety Bird.
25: I'd like to take a stab in the dark here.
26: Yes, sir.
25: I'm guessing you don't have a tattoo.
26: I just come across that way, don't I? Like I said, nothing manly about me. No, I would try to get one, and it'd be like one poke, and I'd be like, all right, I'm out, guys. I'm done. No tattoos.
25: I'm not saying anything bad about them. A chick's heavily tattooed. Pat has one embarrassing one and a couple of meaning ones.
4: I have 9 tattoos. Is that
25: very
4: heavily?
25: Very good. The rest of us are tattoo free, which is fine. But I
23: thought about it for the first time.
25: Oh, really? What would you guess?
23: Yeah, the girls and I have talked about it. My two daughters, the three of us, I kind of would like to have something that the three of us have.
4: Well, you could get Ava on one breast and Sophie on the other.
23: No, not their names. No. We'd all have like a dolphin or a rose or something.
20: Somewhere. Oh, something original.
23: Okay. No, there are reasons for it. Rose means something.
20: There's many.
25: We're probably going to get into dead people here again, so let's kind of watch out.
4: They're dead.
25: You don't think it's annoying that they're not calling it a trans thing?
23: No. They get to call things whatever they want.
20: And cake refers to, you can call somebody's ass a cake. Oh, she's got good cakes.
6: That's exactly right.
25: But it's a cake.
4: How about them cakes?
25: Cake topper. Does someone have like a little candle?
20: No.
25: Above their ass?
20: Just call the cake topper now.
25: The cake topper? That'd be a cake topper. What do you top a cake with? A candle.
4: Do you notice when you're ready
6: to put some icing up there,
4: saddle up and criticize, you always have that tone in your voice.
6: Yeah.
4: That colorway. A cake topper.
6: Influencer.
20: Makes you want to stab him, doesn't it?
25: Yeah. Okay, the colorway.
6: Fat.
25: You know what the colorway is?
4: Drops.
25: Andy?
4: Album drops.
25: What is it? It's a douchey term about that sneaker people use. Instead of saying the design, it's the colorway.
26: Oh, really? I've never heard that.
25: Yeah, it's because it's an idiotic term that only morons use.
4: No,
25: okay,
4: it's not.
25: What else have you got?
23: We have a bunch of them here.
25: Okay, let's
23: other
25: go.
23: Expressions
25: why
23: include...
25: Well, why don't we come back with them?
23: Okay.
25: Let's be fair. I just realized... I don't know why this show's been late every break.
23: Oh, I don't know.
20: You don't?
23: No. I can't imagine why.
4: Let me tell you something, Tom. I don't know what it is either, but it's not you, buddy.
25: Okay. Thank you. Thank you very much. What was it again? The sugar walls. What was it? The vice.
4: Margaret Thatcher.
20: Vice like sugar walls. That's right.
25: Vice like sugar walls.
20: Of Margaret Thatcher. That's why she was named Iron Lady.
25: I really enjoyed that.
4: What if she was crazy, like really secretly adept in the ways of making love?
20: Just
4: amazing.
23: She might have been.
4: Absolutely amazing.
23: Yeah.
25: If she were any hotter, she'd be the press secretary. Right now, let's get to the important business of money.
4: The English press secretary?
23: No, ours.
4: Oh.
23: Have you seen
4: that
23: her?
4: That again? Okay.
25: Yeah, another one.
4: Trot them out. Here we go.
25: American financing. What are they all about? Well, they're all about helping you get some of the equity in your house. What am I talking about? Well, if your house is 10 years old, it's worth probably twice as much as you paid for it. 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
9: 104.1 The Hawk. It's Bob and Tom, BJ Morton's nothing but the best classic rock all day. Hello and good morning. How are you? Come on in. It is 8:14, 13th of October. It's a Tuesday. And you know it's going to be a pretty darn nice day. About 77 degrees is what we're looking at for a high today, which is excellent. However, right now, it is 48 degrees outside the Hawk studio. Hey, at 3 o'clock this morning, I was a little chilly.
7: Yeah, I got some thick socks on and the coat and the whole nine yards, but now I feel dumb because I have all those clothes on. But anywho, yeah, it's going to be a beautiful day. So, you know, the Pro Football Pick'em continues on, and we're going to discover who got their, you know, got the goods. That's basically what I want to tell you. 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We're giving away two of them. 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All right. 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And you get to see them in any town you'd like to. 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
21: 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Lots of slow going in Stockton, especially North 99. That is a bit of a grind from just before the Crosstown Freeway up towards Wilson. Southbound stretches of heavy from Hammer down to the Crosstown Freeway. Eastbound Crosstown slows from Filbert out to 99. Stretches of heavy westbound from 99 out towards I-5. Southbound 5 heavy March down to Pershing. Northbound heavy approaching March. And northbound 5 also heavy from before 8th continuing up towards Charter Way. 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
4: Hi, she's in the Incogni News Desk. Mm-hmm. There's Pat Godwin.
39: Hey, Chick.
4: Got the guitar, got the keyboard.
39: Got it all.
4: Ready to roll. There's Josh Arnold.
20: After the show, I'm having a meal of a rack of ribs and a handful of milk duds because in a couple hours I have a teeth cleaning. And I get my money's worth.
4: Nice.
20: Yes.
4: There's Ace Cosby.
40: Howdy.
4: I'm Chick. Hello, Tom. We have a guest in the studio.
25: Joining us in the studio, comedian Andy Beningo, father of two. Did you go with Michiganian or Michigander?
39: I go Michigander. Okay. Yeah. I don't know if that's the correct one, but
25: I think it's a debate.
39: Yeah, it is. It gets pretty heated.
25: It's ongoing.
39: It's, you know,
25: I think it's actually closer than the current Senate race right now in Michigan.
39: Oh, it's close. Yeah. Yeah. That's all. I've been getting just texts all the time on my phone.
20: I bet.
39: And it's like, it's like some of them you're sleeping at like 3 a.m. and it goes off. You're like, is there an emergency? And it's like, who are you going to be voting for? And you're like, it's a little much.
25: Yeah. Yeah. They might want to not do it a little bit.
20: Yeah. The old early morning reply. Stop.
39: That's right. That's
25: right. Oh, yeah. Andy Beningo is our guest. Again, father of two.
39: Yep.
25: How old are they again?
39: 10 and 12. Yeah, growing up quick, man.
25: Boys or girls?
39: I have a 12-year-old daughter, 10-year-old son, and my daughter's grown up fast. She's always been kind of a quirky kid, though, I will tell you that. When she was like five, I don't know if your kids do this, but she used to pretend she was a cat all the time.
20: Oh.
39: You ever see people do that? Like, it's cute. She's on the floor like, meow, meow. But then she'd do it in public, you know, like, we'd be at a fancy restaurant like Applebee's or something like that.
25: Yeah.
39: She's going up to people's booths. Meow. And I'm not a good dad, so all I did is I bought a squirt bottle and I just kind of squirt her, get her off, you know. But she's still weird. She told me this a couple months ago. She comes up to me, she goes, "Dad, I got my whole life figured out." I'm like, really? At 12? This is awesome. She goes, yes, there's only three things that I want to do. Only three things. I want to marry a frog.
20: All right.
39: Mm-hmm. Wear overalls and travel the world.
20: Wow.
39: Yeah. And I'm like, we're going to save so much money on college. This is awesome, man. Well, I was in New York and I was going through the airport and I see this girl. I don't know if you guys have ever been to JFK. There's like thousands of people. I see this girl. She's maybe like 26. She's wearing overalls and a shirt that says, "Just a girl that loves frogs."
20: Whoa.
39: And I'm like, are you from the future?
4: Whoa.
39: And I ask her, I'm like, are you my daughter Lauren from the future? And it turns out her name was Susan, and she called security. It was very uncomfortable. Yeah. I got tasered, so it was pretty bad. Good kids.
25: We were discussing your name.
39: Yeah.
25: Beningo.
39: Gets you in a good mood.
25: Someone mentioned that you could have had maybe your first name instead of Andy.
39: Mm-hmm.
25: You could have gone with something a little bit different. And yeah. I got a sample. I want to see if you've ever heard this.
41: They lie in boot hills all through the West.
25: You know what this is?
41: The outlaws, the gunslingers, the good of the kids, and worse.
25: Anybody?
41: Say a fellow like Lauren the coward Green? That shot Bill Hickok in the back.
25: There you go. That's the voice of Lauren Green from Bonanza.
42: Yes.
25: Oh,
42: okay,
25: there you go. You know where this is going?
42: Nope.
41: There's always one like that in every time of history.
20: Oh, yeah.
41: Most of them were varmints. But every once in a while, in one of them, there may have lived a man.
25: Ah.
4: This was a huge hit, is that right?
41: He lay face down on the desert sand, clutching a six gun in his hand. Shot from behind, I thought he was dead, for under his heart was an ounce of lead. But a spark still burned, so I used my knife, and late that night, I saved the life of Ringo.
1: Ringo. That has nothing to do with Beningo.
25: No, but Ringo would have been a better name. Ringo Beningo.
2: Ringo Beningo. I like that. That would have been awesome.
20: You're very kind.
2: I blew it.
4: You know,
2: I blew
4: it. I
3: long way to go.
4: Here's
20: a good man.
4: Here's the thing.
25: Yeah.
4: I'm torn between having a hell of a time when you're doing this kind of stuff. And then, but somebody else hears that. They don't get you. And then they think we're all crazy.
25: Lauren Green, one of the finest voices ever.
4: All right.
2: But imagine. Yeah.
4: He was a newsman in Canada, right?
1: Was he?
4: I think he was, yeah.
25: He was.
4: And he also owned a ranch, I believe.
25: The Bonanza.
4: And had two.
20: Oh, yeah, Lauren Green Acres.
4: Two sons.
25: And Bonanza, larger than the entire state of Texas.
20: Nothing for Lauren Green Acres.
2: I know.
20: I work with.
25: Oh, that'd be one of those combo things, right?
1: Jeez. So, I have.

0: You go, Pat Godwin, and I go, are we going to do a show? Or are we not going to do
1: this guy is not drunk.
0: And then we end up having a phenomenal show. It was great. Yeah, it was 100 people, and he crushed it like he always does. It was a fun weekend.
2: Now, are you doing the cruise ships yet?
0: Yeah, doing some ships. Having some rough shows out there, buddy.
3: No kidding.
0: It's been a weird string of shows. Like, first of all, before we get into the cruise ships, I had a corporate show this weekend. Like, speaking of bad shows, I was doing the show for this farming company, and I'm talking to the guy before the show, and I go, have you ever had a comedian at your event before? And he goes, believe it or not, before he was famous, we had Tim Allen at our show.
3: Wow.
0: Yeah, and I was like, no way. And I kind of made a joke. I go, well, maybe in 5 years you can say, hey, we had Andy Beningo before he was famous. The guy looks me right in the face and goes, who the hell is Andy Beningo?
1: That's a bad way to start a show.
0: It hurt on so many different levels. Yeah. It's like, one, yeah, nobody knows who I am, but then two, I'm like, you don't even know the name of the guy you hired? Like, this is brutal.
2: And you're talking to him?
0: Okay. Yeah. Okay. So then it was brutal because then, like, you get that on the ships. Like, normal shows, you know, like, you do a show, it doesn't go well. You take the check, you go, whatever, I'm out of here. But on the ship, you're living with the audience. Yeah. So you see the same, like, 10 people the whole time, you know? And the last ship I was on, I don't want to be mean, it was just a bad booking. Like, my agent called me last minute. He's like, can you fill in? I'm like, yeah, let's go. And it was the oldest group of people I ever performed for in my life. Like, the average age was 84 years old.
3: Whoa.
4: Oh.
0: Yeah. Let me say that again. The average age was 84. Oh. These people were drinking and partying the whole weekend. It was like Cocoon gone wild. It was awesome. So I had nothing in common, and it just went bad. The first show, like, actually went pretty good, but then there was a hurricane. I don't know if you've been on have you been on the ocean?
1: Not during a hurricane, no.
0: Oh, it's terrifying. The boat starts rocking, and, like, everybody's sick around the cruise, and then I wasn't supposed to perform, and they called me. They're like, can you fill in? And I'm like, yeah, what's going on? They're like, well, we have a guy in the theater that was going to juggle fire and throw knives, so we don't think this is, like, the best time like to do this, you know? And I'm like, all right. So it's like a 700-seat theater, and 32 people show up. Oh. And I don't care who you are. You could be Seinfeld or something. You're just going to bomb, right? So then after the show, people are coming up to me. Like, this lady stops me. She goes, hey, how long have you been trying to do comedy? Like, a really long time. But the best comment was, a couple nights later, I'm in the buffet. This lady stops me. She goes, hey, I saw your show on Saturday night. You remind me of Jay Leno.
3: Oh.
0: Yeah, and then she goes, I hate Jay Leno.
2: That's a shame.
0: I'm going to just hide in my room the rest of the cruise.
2: Man.
0: It was a rough one, buddy. Yeah.
2: I wanted to just get back to Christy Lee.
4: Yes, sir.
2: The stupid new words. I always love learning these. We've just learned.
4: Gen Zers. They call the butt tattoo, the butt hat, the cake topper now.
2: Which we called the tramp stamp.
4: Back in the day.
2: And I think the cake topper is much less judgmental, so I don't like it.
4: Other expressions include Frankensteining. Do you know what that means?
3: No.
4: That is trying to remake your romantic partner into your ideal man or woman.
3: Oh, okay.
5: Oh, that, you know what? That's weird. You might find it surprising. That always works.
4: Yeah. Benching is keeping a backup romantic partner just in case.
5: I call it the bullpen.
4: Yeah.
2: That's interesting. Mm. So you've got one on the bench just in case?
4: Just in case, yeah.
3: Yeah, I've been on the bench.
2: Mm. Oh, you've been the person who was benched?
3: That's a fun place.
4: Do they tell you that? Do they
3: No, it takes sometimes upwards of 7.5 years to find out.
4: Oh, Jesus.
2: Did you get a text in the middle of the night, DTF, ?
3: No, I just texted, I'm on the bench, aren't I? Yep.
2: Ooh.
3: No, wow. That's not, that was a joke.
1: Yeah.
4: Oh.
3: Yeah. I was just yes-anding.
4: Wander love.
3: Sorry for trying to find humor.
4: No, it was great.
2: I don't know.
4: You're great. Do you know what wanderlove is?
3: Even if I did, I wouldn't say so.
4: It's
3: because you guys shut down when I talked the last time.
5: I'm sorry. Who's speaking?
4: But the sad thing is, we really thought you were you were being honest because you're so honest about your love life all the time.
2: Yeah, I mean, me too.
4: Yeah,
2: I thought you were.
5: I thought you were on the bench.
3: I was.
2: Is this the lady that?
3: And
2: had...
3: then when I started talking more. Just please tell me what wanderlust
2: was the woman. The woman who put you on the bench, was she the one that had the vice grip sugar walls?
3: No, that was Margaret Thatcher.
2: Oh, okay.
3: And you think it was only one woman that had me on the bench?
4: Wanderlove is a vacation romance.
3: Well, that's as dumb as anything.
2: Wanderlove sounds like a Hallmark movie title.
4: Yeah.
5: Like Wanderlust, I guess, is what they're doing, right?
4: What about wildflowering?
6: What about it?
2: Now you're as mad as I am.
1: Somebody looks

0: It's not bad. Disappointed.
1: Does this involve
0: that I work as a trapeze artist with people with no arms?
1: Does this involve peeing on her head?
2: No, it means dating without a checklist or expectations.
0: I think we should change it to peeing on people's heads.
3: Did you wildflower?
1: Yeah, I did.
4: I'm sorry. No one's using wildflowering.
2: Well, we're not in the age group, Tom, right. 14 to 29. We don't know what
0: a lot of
2: saying.
0: People are using it, not us.
2: Yes.
0: That's the thing.
1: Right. Yeah. Lots of people are doing lots of things, just not us.
2: This one I have heard. Well, first, situationship. Do you know what?
0: Sure.
2: Romantic relationship, nobody has, they don't want to define it. And then body count refers to.
0: Oh, yeah. That's been around.
2: That's been around.
0: How many people you've murdered?
4: Yeah.
1: Mm-hmm. The standard is five.
2: Five.
1: Yeah, when they ask you.
2: Yeah, sexual partners, not murders.
4: Oh, in the past.
1: Yeah.
4: What's your body count?
2: Yes.
4: Right. Not marriages. Well, there's some pretty heavy body counts in that category in this room.
2: Well, I'm not going to judge.
4: Okay.
1: He says as if he's above it all.
2: I know.
0: Well, he didn't marry one of them, so he thinks that doesn't count.
1: Yeah.
5: But right.
2: Oh, just having a kid with him.
5: He's above it all with that one.
1: Yeah. I'm not going to marry this one. I'll marry this one.
4: Well.
6: The young phrase is kind of driving me crazy, too. I was doing a stand-up show in Ann Arbor, and this kid comes up to me and goes, "What up, Unc?" I had never heard that. Do you guys know that one?
0: Yeah. Unk, yeah.
6: It's like old person or whatever.
0: Right.
6: And I was like, what does that mean? He's like, you're old. And I go, I'm not that old. And he's like, how old are you? I go, 40. And he goes, why? And I go,
1: why?
0: Why would you get
6: that
0: old?
6: Happened. Like, yeah. It's like, it's stupid kid.
2: Why?
6: That was what he said. He goes, why?
0: You know what? You are a little jaded these days.
6: I'm getting angry. You see a little starting to come out.
2: Yeah, this is
6: a
2: new
6: angry Andy's starting to come out a little bit. I can't wait.
1: I get the feeling the next guy that calls you Unk's going to get punched.
6: It's going to be part of the body count.
4: Now, I got a good idea for you, though.
2: What?
4: You got two kids, Andy.
6: I got two, yeah.
4: And I know you're on the road a lot.
6: Yes, sir.
4: This is the perfect gift for your wife.
1: This is a great gift, all joking aside.
4: It's called the Aura Frame, A-U-R-A. There's one right behind Josh. That's a picture of me and my son, Willie.
6: Yeah.
4: There's a picture of...
2: me kissing somebody.
4: Christy's kissing another woman.
2: Yes.
4: But you can see it's sort of rotating like an old-fashioned slideshow. 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It's up to you.
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4: 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Terms and conditions apply. There's a cool shot of a bunch of us all lined up. You can, it looks like we're in a police lineup.
1: Boy, nobody can line up like we can.
4: Yeah, that's right.
1: Look at that.
4: Once again, it's the Aura Frame, A-U-R-A.
1: Son of a
4: great gift. And get one for yourself. Now, when we come back, Christy Lee, what do you have going on over there?
2: We're
4: going
2: to talk about the band Mastodon. Are you familiar with their work?
0: I am. Yeah,
2: okay.
0: I like them.
4: And this is a really cool story.
2: It is cool.
4: And it reminds me, I'll give you a hint, it reminds me of something that Kiss did in the 70s with a vinyl album. And I bet you can guess what it is, kind of. When we return, we will be here. Hope you can join us. At the O'Reilly Auto Parts Studios, this is the Bob and Tom Show.
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9: 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It's Bob and Tom. We Jay Mornin's classic rock all day. Hello and good morning. How are you? It's 8:36. It is a Tuesday. October 13th is going to be a beautiful day today. We're looking about 77, 78 degrees for a high. You really can't beat that, my friend. Definitely good weather for you. Right now, we are starting to warm up a little bit. 51 degrees outside the Hawk studio. And yesterday, we kicked off our flyaway. We want to send you to see the Trans-Siberian Orchestra in the city of your choice. 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The next word will come in the 11 o'clock hour. 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
1: 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It's Christy Lee.
2: Well, thank you, Chick Mickey.
1: You're welcome. There's Pat Godwin.
19: Hey, Chick. So proud of you. 50 years.
1: There's Josh Arnold.
0: Chickster.
1: Yeah. There's Ace Cosby.
20: Chick.
1: I'm Chick. Hello, Tom. And we have a guest.
4: We do indeed. Chick McGee's right over there. Oh, the guest is comedian Andy Beningo.
0: Hey. Guest comedian appearances on the Bob and Tom Show, sponsored by Lee's Famous Recipe Chicken. Famous for a reason, Andy.
4: Yeah, speaking of famous, Chick McGee celebrating.
1: Very, very famous.
4: 50 years in broadcasting.
0: Oh,
4: this
0: so famous.
4: Week.
1: You mean broad chasing?
0: You're a dog with two tails.
1: Oh, yeah.
4: That old one. Yeah.
1: HR, what?
4: Do you remember what day of the week was your first day on the air?
1: Well, we can look it up, but I want to see.
4: Do you know the date or the day?
1: Thursday. I think it was October 13th. I think it was today.
2: October 13th.
1: 1970.
19: 50 years ago. That was a Thursday.
4: What?
0: Mary Lou Henner over there.
1: If he hits it right, he'll be lucky and go, I told you.
4: I was just asking if you knew. If you knew what your first day.
1: I don't know. No.
4: Ah. Yeah, my first day in the air was a Saturday.
1: Is that right? You were part-time? You were?
4: No, I became full-time, but my first day was a Saturday. We used to work 6, sometimes 7 days a week.
1: Oh, well, I did too.
4: When you started in radio, I'm sure you worked 6 days a week, didn't you?
1: I ran a religious show on Sundays.
2: October 13th, 1976 was a Wednesday.
1: A Wednesday. I wore a light coat.
2: Yeah.
1: Yes, I remember
2: that. Yeah, I started on the weekend too.
1: I thought we were talking about me.
19: What's going on here?
1: Apparently not.
4: Oh. And what was the first thing you did on the radio?
1: The first thing I did?
4: Yeah.
1: Hello? I played that song.
4: Yeah, I assume there was some talking involved.
1: Well, yeah, but I don't remember. I don't remember what I said.
0: Testies, 1, 2, testies.
1: I did that a lot.
0: 1, 2,
4: the old classic.
1: I did that a lot. Probably.
4: Did you introduce yourself? Say, hey, hi, I'm new here. And were you?
1: What a great question.
4: Were you Chuck's Deluxe then?
1: No, I was Chuck Michaels at first.
4: Ooh, Michaels was it? Michaels
1: ooh,
4: with a Z?
1: Why with the ooh? Yeah, Mikelz. Yeah.
4: That's very hip.
1: Yes.
4: And the first song you played once again was?
1: Aerosmith, Sweet Emotion.
4: Was it on a 45 or on a 33?
1: It was on a record.
4: I mean, which speed?
1: 45.
0: Did you have the bigger or smaller?
1: The smaller.
4: Smaller. Ah. Did you have the turntables that would go multi-speeds?
1: Yes, Tom, multi-speed.
4: Yeah, so did you
1: none
4: ever,
1: of these questions are worth a damn.
4: Just a second now. Did you ever play one at the wrong speed?
1: Oh, God.
4: Because I would do that all the time.
1: Like every other one.
0: Probably. He asked you a question to get to what he would do.
1: Absolutely. Yep.
4: I wanted to get to something interesting.
1: Yeah, that's right.
4: Oh. Well, Christy, explain what I'm talking about with regard to the speed.
0: Mm-hmm. No one's interested. So, Chick, how many different markets in 50 years?
1: Seven, I think.
0: Nice.
1: Six, seven.
4: And they're not. And you asked the right question. They're no longer cities. They're
1: very
4: markets.
1: Yeah.
0: Very
1: sure.
0: Yeah.
4: Yeah.
1: Very. I did not have to move around a lot. Yeah.
4: But you
1: live in San Diego and pick one. Yeah.
4: Did you? Is this the station where you lived in the back of the building?
1: The first station, yes. Welch, West Virginia. I lived in the back of the building. Yeah.
4: Did you have a bed?
1: I did, and a TV.
2: No, he stood up to sleep. What
4: the hell? It could have been a pull-out couch.
1: I was like a big horse. Huh?
2: Yeah.
4: These are fair questions.
1: No. You know, I've seen you interview people, and you're a good interviewer until now.
0: Was.
1: What the hell?
4: Okay, so how? Let me ask you this. Were you still in high school?
1: What do you mean? When I was on the air the first time?
4: Yeah.
0: You know, it's not often you hear somebody go, let me ask you this, and the other person go, no. And that just happened.
1: In speech class in high school, I was on the local radio station for a little bit.
4: Well, yeah. There you go.
1: Well, there you go. Yeah, that's an interesting story.
4: That's a little bit of background. Well, let me ask you this. What was your first air shift? Were you the morning guy?
1: Noon to six.
2: Middays.
4: Well, that's long.
1: That was a long shift.
2: Midday afternoons.
1: Yeah.
4: Did you have the these things? Did you have these taped carts, or was it strictly
1: those? Commercials were on those, and then
4: you didn't have any music on those.
1: No.
4: So, I mean, that's tricky. Then you got to have the next record all set.
0: I mean, it's
1: it's you're like not...
0: it's you like... you simply suck.
1: You really do. I've seen you interview people. Okay.
4: Now, were you married at the time?
1: When I first started?
4: Yeah.
1: No.
4: That would have been awkward. Maybe we're moving to our new house.
1: No.
4: It's right next to the green room.
0: Little Chick McGee. When did radio really enter your life as a kid? Like, do you remember going, that's...
1: Yeah, 11, 12, 13, along in there.
2: That's what I want to do?
1: With my radio. And
0: do you know who you were listening to?
1: Probably a guy named Dave Anthony on WNCI.
0: And did you ever get to meet him?
1: Mike Metzger, no. Never got to meet him.
4: I never got to meet Mike.
0: Would you call in?
1: You heard what he just said?
2: Yes, I heard him.
1: Yeah, I never got to meet Mike.
4: Because he was your leader, Big Jack.
0: In 6 months when we're doing your In Memoriam, we'll address it. Jake.
4: So you never got to meet your idol. That's
1: okay. Yeah. What now?
0: Would you call in and request songs or
1: no?
0: Talk? Oh, okay.
1: Oh goodness, no.
4: Did you take requests?
1: No, I don't. I don't remember doing.
4: Did you
1: that.
4: Answer the phone?
1: Yeah. Hello. Yeah.
19: That is good.
1: Once again, another good question.
4: No, I mean when you were on the air, did you answer the phone and talk to people? And
1: well, yeah, but I didn't do much with it. They didn't want that done.
4: Did you ever get any dates?
1: No.
0: Man, I remember calling radio stations and when they would answer, you'd hear ringing and then it would go, ksht, hey, you, there was always that
2: yes.
0: ksht
1: first. Yep, that's
0: right. Is that still a thing when you call radio?
1: I don't know. I hope it is.
0: What was making that sound?
1: Some sort of coupler, I'm guessing. I've heard talk of something called a coupler.
4: Does that happen? I don't know. Does that happen with us?
0: I don't know.
1: Yes. Yes.
0: Sounds like it still does.
1: I've been on hold and on, somewhere and. Yeah,
4: it was a ksh sound.
1: Mm-hmm. Yeah, and you always say
0: it was always exciting.
4: No,
1: the hell is it?
4: Did you ever have a partner doing news or something with you?
1: No,
4: a solo the whole time.
1: Yeah,
4: so you preferred being that just by yourself.
1: I didn't say that. No,
4: that's what he means. He wants me out.
0: I did hear you one time. Your head was in your hands, and you were alone. And I heard you go, "I just wanted to sit in a room and play records."
1: I screwed up in reverse. That's all I wanted to do. And now the internet and the thing and my face and the 50 and the...
4: Now, let's talk about the musical formats of these various stations over the course of time. Have they pretty much all been pop music or rock?
1: What was that? Yeah, they were all pop, except Piqua was like beautiful, what would be called beautiful. Now, spend
4: elevator
1: some
4: music.
1: Time explaining beautiful music.
4: Well, that's what they called. It was elevator music.
1: Yeah.
4: Usually no vocals.
1: Right.
4: All strings and designed for
1: all gas, no brakes. It was extreme.
4: All the people that enjoyed that are no longer alive.
1: Yeah, that's true.
4: I don't think that format exists much anymore.
1: Well, that was the answer to syndication at that time was actually reel-to-reel machine.
2: Yeah, Muzak.
4: Yeah,
2: mm-hmm.
4: Yeah.
2: They're still around.
4: Did you do the breaks live or were they taped?
1: Some. I would do the top of the hour ID and the weather. And
4: okay.
1: Slam right back into those Montavantes.
4: Did you have a theme song?
1: Mm-mm. No. No theme song, Tom.
4: Did you have like a favorite record you'd always play but nope. at the end of the show?
1: I did not. And I always say, spit on the fire for me. I'll be right back. Okay? Yeah. I'd say that every time.
0: Take her easy. If she's that easy, send her my way. All right.
1: I'll do what this I do. Take again, her any way you can get her. All right.
4: This is my first year in broad, Jason.
0: I remember the first time I heard you, and it influenced me to want to do radio.
1: Is that right?
0: So, yes.
1: Oh, stop.
0: Yeah, I'm being completely serious.
1: Really?
0: Yes. So thank you.
1: Well, you're welcome.
0: I remember one of the first things I heard you say was Tom was talking about his love for puppets, and you made fun of him. And Tom goes, "You don't like puppets?" And Chick goes, "I loathe them."
2: And now we've become one.
1: No, because I wanted to be a puppeteer, but that's a whole other story.
4: Oh, yeah.
1: I was kidding.
4: Who doesn't love puppets?
0: Right. But I knew that. I knew that you were saying it just to be.
1: Yeah.
0: Yeah. And I went,
1: I'm surprised I didn't say, "I like puppets. I don't like you."
4: That would have been a funnier answer.
1: Well,
4: thank you very much.
1: Funnier.
4: We are in the O'Reilly Auto Parts studios.
1: Oh, hey.
4: And this is the Bob and Tom Show.
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0: tonight. Here from Van Halen on a 2 for Tuesday, Classic Rock 104.1, The Hawk. And Deloso Family Farms is now open. 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

0: 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Trans-Siberian Orchestra, you choose the city. 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
1: 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Chadello, so Family Farm passes by the fourth pack. 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

0: Couple from Foreigner on a 2 for Tuesday. 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

0: Couple from Jimi Hendrix. 104.1 The Hawk, Fire, Purple Haze. And if you want to make that trip to Trans-Siberian Orchestra, city of your choice, you get to pick where you go. 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
11: 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I feel like it's more age.
12: Right, you never know. These cars are fast. What are they?

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We'll hook you up with a four-pack with your Classic Rock quiz. Got a birthday today. This guy is a solo artist, also fronted a few bands, one of them particularly big. Born in Salinas, and has lived quite a bit of his life in the Bay Area. Strong ties to the Bay Area. 79 years old today. Who is it? 209-575-0104. Once again, this guy

was a solo artist, also fronted a couple of bands, born in Salinas, lived a lot of his life in the Bay Area, and he is 79 today. Who is it? 209-575-0104. Latia?

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1: Hello.
0: Hi, who's this?
1: This is Linda.
0: Hi, Linda.
1: Hello.
0: Who is it that's celebrating a birthday today? Bay Area artist?
1: Sammy Hagar.
0: Sammy Hagar.
1: Seen him a few times.
0: Yeah, Sammy Hagar, 79.
1: Oh, my gosh.
0: He's held his age really well, though.
1: Yeah, hopefully I do at that same age.
0: Well, congratulations. I'm going to hook you up with 4 tickets. Del Oso, Family Farms. And go get lost in the corn maze.
1: I've done that.

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0: 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It's the Hawk Classic Rock Request Lunch.
1: What's up, Steve-O?
2: I don't know. 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
1: Why?
2: Because I had the Rams last night, and
1: oh,
2: I couldn't believe
1: dude.
2: That guy blocked that. He blocked that field goal. I'm like, Jesus.
1: I thought we were friends, and we agreed we hate the Rams.
2: No, I'm a Dolphin fan. We hate the Bills.
1: Fair enough.
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14: 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I'm doing Larry King, first time. I'm very excited. Yeah, I just want him to go, Saskatchewan, hello! 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

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Go see Trans-Siberian Orchestra anywhere. 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Another keyword coming in the 2 o'clock hour with Randy Moran's on The Hawk.

0: Robin Tom in the morning. 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

0: Stevie Ray Vaughan on your two for Tuesday, 104.1 The Hawk, and a big congratulations, Cass 2424. Feels good, doesn't it? Not that I would know. 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

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On your 2 for Tuesday, I'm Randy Moran's. Nice couple there from Thin Lizzy. Thin Lizzy rocks. If you get a chance, jump into deep into their category. They got such good stuff. Mountain Misery Brew Fest coming to the Motherlode Fairgrounds this Saturday. 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Keep listening. 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
1: 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I'm Randy Moranz. 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
19: 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I'm doing Larry King. First time. I'm very
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19: Excited. Yeah, I just want him to go, Saskatchewan, hello! I go, you know what I'm going to do, Larry? We're going to try to get your shoulders a little higher. 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
15: Oh, God!
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The Aussie and Black Sabbath Back to the Beginning concert film is going to be released worldwide in theaters coming up on October the 28th. That is going to be cool. Not quite sure where it's going to be playing around here, but I'll look into it and find out. All right. Should be good. Right now, we'll do two from Oz. We are the Hawk.

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I'm going to be hanging out at the Mountain Misery Brew Fest once again at the Motherlode Fairgrounds in Sonora. 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And I can also gift you in coming up during the 5 o'clock hour with Reverse Riff during Randy's Ride Home. It's the Hawk.

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I'm Randy Moranz. 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

0: Well, if you do believe in the meteorological prognosticators about this winter, the El Nino's gonna be tough. We may be thinking about when the levee breaks. 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Classic Rock 2 from Zep 104.1 The Hawk on a 2-4 Tuesday. 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

From Kansas to Journey, we are 104.1 The Hawk, the Valley's classic rock. We got baseball. That's right, baseball going on today at 5 o'clock. The ALCS continues. Cleveland and Tampa Bay, game number 2. And the NLCS is tomorrow.

0: Classic rock on a 2 for Tuesday journey. Coming up during the 5 o'clock hour, it's Randy's Ride Home and Reverse Riff. And the riff today is going to be involving the birthday boy for today. We got a big rocker celebrating a birthday to know, birthday today. And if you know who that is, you'll get a little uptick onto what we're going to be doing during Randy's Ride Home and Reverse Riff. I'm going to take a song from this individual band, so to speak, and turn it around and play it back for you in about an hour. And then if you win, we're going to give you tickets for the Mountain Misery Brewfest. All right, Randy's Ride Home, Reverse Riff, just about an hour away.
1: A crowded drive in Stockton. Hey there, this traffic report is sponsored by Macy's. So northbound 99, just after Waterloo Road, paving work has been completed. The right lanes have been reopened, but it's got to slow from Mariposa Road. Also in Stockton, stop and go eastbound 4 from Stanislaus Street out towards Highway 99. So jumping over to your drive into Tracy on eastbound 580, it's 40 minutes to reach 205, so a 20-minute delay waiting for you there. And also heavy into Manteca, south 99 from 120 just to Main, then into Modesto from Carpenter out towards Tuolumne Boulevard. 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I'm Valerie Grandel, Weather 4.1 The Hawk.
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If you haven't heard the news, Def Leppard featuring the Goo Goo Dolls and the Struts are going to be at the Golden One Center and Chase Center in May. Tickets will go on sale this Friday. And of course, keep it here on the Hawk. We just might be able to get you in.

0: Well, thank you very much for letting me get behind the wheel of this magic bus. Easy now. We're getting into Randy's Ride Home in just a few minutes. Along with that comes the reverse riff. Always a good time, and tonight it's going to revolve around the birthday boy. Why is somebody calling me at this point? I'm working! Leave me alone. All right, as we continue on here, a reminder that we want to do something cool for you, like get you into the Loso Family Farms, which is now open through Halloween. Listen to Angie again tomorrow in the noon hour. I do believe she has tickets for Deloso Family Fun during her rock quiz. You want to get out? Enjoy? Check it out.
1: Been a crowded drive in Stockton. Hey there, this traffic report is sponsored by Macy's. So northbound 99, just after Waterloo Road, paving work has been completed. The right lanes have been reopened, but it's got to slow from Mariposa Road. Also in Stockton, stop and go eastbound 4 from Stanislaus Street out towards Highway 99. So jumping over to your drive into Tracy on eastbound 580, it's 40 minutes to reach 205, so a 20-minute delay waiting for you there. And also heavy into Manteca, south 99 from 120 just to Main, then into Modesto from Carpenter out towards Tuolumne Boulevard. 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